WNMJ Bethesda. WDCJ Prince Frederick. How about the law office of Big Al? It's the Basement Jam, hosted by Rick Chill, with music by DJ Face on Magic 102.3.

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0: Basement Jammers on the People's Station. This is Magic 102.3, and in this era of social media, there are a lot of people still getting scammed. All right, you match with somebody online, you think, is this a real person, or, you know, are they about to take me for a ride? Madam Noor has highlighted an app called Stud or Dud, and it's designed, it's for women. All right, let's be real. But it can help you vet potential partners and flag dating scammers. The idea is simple. Before you get in too deep, you can search a name, a number, see if there are red flags, and leave your own warnings if you had a bad experience. You know, romance scams are big business. Scammers are running some outlandishly elaborate plays. They build these fake profiles, they steal photos, they love bomb people, and then they talk them into asking for money, some crypto, gift cards, access to personal info. And it's not just older people that are getting scammed like this. Younger, tech-savvy people are getting hit too. A tool like this can flip the power back to the person doing the dating. Instead of relying on vibes and screenshots, you get a crowdsourced background check. Has this person used fake names? Are there claims of them being married, abusive, or financially predatory? Has anyone else reported them? And there are also concerns as well, because you know someone can abuse the app, trash an ex out of spite, or just lie and post something that's untrue. How do you balance helping people stay safe without turning dating into a full-on surveillance state? But the demand is clearly there. People are tired of being lied to, love bombed, and having their bank accounts emptied. So check it out if this has happened to you. Stud or Dud. Or just FaceTime. But then again, with AI, just try it. Stud or Dud. Basement Jam continues right after this on Magic.
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1: 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Alongside Tanisha Nicole and Albert Somebody Trippin'. And at 5, it's DJ Sixth Sense in the mix. Getting you through traffic wherever you are in the DMV. 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

0: It is the Basement Jam on the People's Station Magic 102.3. And did you hear about this new survey that paints a pretty stark picture of what layoffs have done to life in the DMV? They're describing it as sweeping job cuts, reductions across government contractors, tech, media, nonprofits, and other sectors that usually feel stable, pretty stable around here at least. The survey suggests that a lot of people aren't just losing jobs. They're rethinking where they live, how they work, and what kind of future they can realistically plan for. Some respondents say they have downsized housing, taken on gig work, a gig economy in a country that's supposed to be the leader of the free world. Unbelievable. They pieced together multiple part-time roles just to keep up with rent and groceries, and others are leaving the region entirely because the cost of living doesn't match the pay and the new jobs they're able to find. There's also a mental health angle. Constant fear of layoffs, the stress of job hunting in a crowded market, and the feeling that your career can be upended overnight, even if you did everything the right way. On the employer side, companies are talking about efficiency, AI, and automation. Some say that they've been forced into cuts by higher interest rates and shrinking budgets. But for workers on the ground, that translates into heavier workloads for the people who remain and a lot less loyalty to any one organization. And all this is a consequence of DOGE, which was a consequence of the 2024 election. So please, if you're not registered, register to vote. And then when you vote, vote for your own interests. It's the People Station, Magic 102.3.
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Saturday, October 10th, 5 p.m. Reed Temple AME in Glendale, Maryland. See Hezekiah Walker in Love Fellowship, John P. Key in New Life, J.J. 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

It's on the People's Station, Magic 102.3. Last week, talked to you about how Macklemore, the rapper, got kicked off the Ed Sheeran tour because of his political beliefs. But now, instead of shutting up, he has announced his own Free Palestine tour. The branding is not subtle. He's making it clear that this run of shows is directly tied to his support for Palestinians and criticism of Israel's military actions. On one level, it is about artistic freedom. Macklemore has said from the stage that if he has a microphone and a stadium, he is going to use it to talk about what he believes in. When that clashed with what certain venues, sponsors, or team owners were comfortable with, the easiest solution was for them to remove him. But instead of going quiet, he is building a tour that is centered on that message, with proceeds and awareness reportedly aimed at humanitarian relief and activism. Supporters say this is exactly what artists should do. Use their platform for causes they care about, even when it risks money and mainstream exposure. But the real message is that whole stick to the music thing, that's gone. And it's always been like that. Even an album like Marvin Gaye, What's Going On, over 50 years old. It was an artistic masterpiece centered on what was going on then and is still relevant today. And that's the difference between acts and artists. There is a difference. Acts will do whatever it takes to make a dollar. Artists will do whatever it takes to make a difference. Basement Jam continues on the People's Station, Magic 102.3.

0: 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Janai Thorne is going to be joining us, and Jeff Johnson got three things you need to know.
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And that's going to do it for this edition of The Basement Jam on the People's Station, Magic 102.3. And please put your hands together for the man that makes the music happen every single Saturday night in here and other times throughout the week on the station, DJ Face. Follow him. All of his social media is at DJ Face Music. It's spelled exactly as it sounds. Follow me, The Chiller. I'm on Facebook at Rick Chill. A lot of y'all had comments for me in my video on the Washington Commanders and Jaden Daniels. I appreciate everybody that watched that. There'll be more forthcoming. You can also follow me on Instagram and Blue Sky. Only one Chiller. That's the word only. The number one, the word Chiller. Make sure you follow the station, all of our social media platforms.

0: The Let Out Mix continues, the party that got started inside the Basement Jam. We appreciate you all for being here. Don't touch the dial. Keep it right here because the party just continues. You know how I like to shut my part of it down, though. May the good Lord take a liking to you, but not too soon.
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0: JJ Hairston and YP. The Sean Mitchell and Lisa Noel Smith. 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
3: Yeah.
4: Oh. Hey, what's up, y'all? It's the Magic Man. Today's word is sediment.
2: Sediment
4: is, right?
3: Like rocks.
4: 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Magic Man was in a meeting with the commander. Got this lady that works in the offices and things sitting right next to me.
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4: 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I said, would you like to have a Tic Tac?
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4: 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I told her, you really need, like, something to refresh yourself.
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4: 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She said, what'd you say? Like, she was offended. I said, a minute is what you need. 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It's the opening. 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

0: 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It's Money Monday. Janelle Thorne is going to be joining us, and Jeff Johnson got three things you need to know.
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0: 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Janelle Thorne is going to be joining us, and Jeff Johnson got three things you need to know.
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0: Magic family, it's Huggy Lowdown. 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
4: Hey, what's up, y'all? It's the Magic Man. 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
2: Sediment
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4: 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Like, she was offended. I said, a minute is what you need. 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

Hello? Can I speak to Michael? Oh, hey, how you doing? I feel kind of silly doing this, but this is the waitress from the coffee house on 39th and Lennox. You know, the one with the braids? Yeah. Well, I see you on Wednesdays all the time. You come in every Wednesday on your lunch break, I think. And you always order the special with the hot chocolate. Outside the restaurant one day, you know, because I do look a lot different outside my work clothes. 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
1: Excuse me, can I please talk to you for a minute?
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1: 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But I just wanted to know, do you know somebody's name?
2: You know his name.
3: Oh yeah, definitely. I know his name.
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0: 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On Thursday, October 8th, Capital One Arena plays host to two of the biggest rap empires of all time. 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
2: Welcome to another episode of the Community Affairs Report. I'm your host, your Radio Love Asia, and today we're shining a spotlight on an organization that has spent generations empowering girls and young women to recognize their potential, find their voices, and build a brighter future. I'm joined today by Ms. Sheena Foster, President and CEO of Crittenden Services of Greater Washington. It's an organization with an incredible legacy of serving and supporting young women throughout our community. We're going to talk about Sheena's journey, the important work that Crittenden is doing every day, the challenges facing young women today, and the power of mentorship and leadership. We'll also look ahead to a very special milestone as Crittenden celebrates 138 years of service with its annual celebration happening November 19th at the Hamilton Live in Washington, D.C. So there's a lot to talk about today, so please join us in the conversation and welcome Sheena Foster to the Community Affairs Report. How are you, Sheena?
3: I'm wonderful. Thank you so much for having me on the show today, Asia.
2: Thank you so much for joining us. So let's jump right into the conversation. For our listeners who may be hearing about you for the first time, tell us a little bit about yourself and your journey of becoming president and CEO of Crittenden Services of Greater Washington.
3: Thank you so much, Asia. So, as you know, my name is Sheena Foster, and I am originally from New Orleans, Louisiana, so I am not from the DMV. I am a transplant from to this area, and when I was a little girl, you could not have told me that I would become a president and CEO of a nonprofit that works with young women. But this has been, the journey to Crittenden has been such a great joy for me. My background is in sustainability and conservation, and actually in the labor movement, so that's where I got my start when I relocated after Hurricane Katrina displaced me and my family from our hometown of New Orleans. And so when I moved to the DMV about 11 years ago, I worked in the community development finance space as well as in conservation. And I served as an executive director of Friends of Kenilworth Aquatic Gardens. And while there, I got introduced to Crittenden because one of my great friends, Latara Harris, was the president and CEO of at the time. And she gave me an opportunity to volunteer with the organization and appear as a speaker with the women executives in the classroom, as well as be a volunteer at the tea. And so it's just been such a great joy getting to know the organization. And now I'm here serving as the president of this 189-year-old organization that's working with adolescent girls in the DMV, and it is such a great joy to wake up and do this work every single day.
2: Sounds like it's a joy. And you stepped into this role recently, December of 2025. What attracted you to Crittenden and its mission?
3: Yeah, so, you know, growing up in New Orleans, New Orleans was a very kind of challenging place at the time when I was growing up, and it didn't have a whole lot of programs for girls outside of the Girl Scouts. And so learning about Crittenden's mission and how they work with girls within Title I schools where there is high suspension and expulsion and high truancy and communities and schools where there are disinvestments, it reminded me a lot about my upbringing in New Orleans. And so what attracted me to this role is that I would have been a Crittenden girl growing up in New Orleans, and I've been able to have amazing women be a part of my life that allowed me as a first generation college student to go on and not just go to college, but to go on and pursue advanced degrees that put me in the position to where I am today. And so I just want to be a mirror to these young women to let them know that they too can go on and achieve their dreams as well.
2: I love that. I do. And you mentioned that you volunteered and you served as a mentor prior to accepting this position in December. So tell us how those experiences influenced your decision to eventually lead the organization.
3: Yeah, so being in the classroom with the Crittenden girls, I mean, I'm telling you, these girls are brilliant. They are amazing. And being in the classroom with them and serving on the panel and hearing the brilliance in their conversations and the questions and the ways that the girls show up and engage with me and engage with other volunteers really just kind of it melted my heart, especially to hear that, you know, many of the girls are in schools where they're kind of under-resourced. And so sometimes when you think about schools that are under-resourced, you're not kind of sure what kind of experience experiences that you're going to have. Mm-hmm. But with Crittenton, the program prepares these girls to go out and to be leaders and to be bold and courageous and to be able to use their voices to advocate on behalf of themselves as well as others. So to see the brilliance and magic of Crittenton in action, just let me know that, hey, you know, this is a great organization to be affiliated with. And I had no idea that that early exposure to Crittenton was setting me up to be, to walk into the big shoes that Latara had to fill to become CEO and president after she moved on to take another position in Aisha Braithwaite's office.
2: Okay, but you bring nearly 20 years of nonprofit and community leadership experience to this position. So what lessons have you, I guess, brought over or have you learned from your previous work, and what has been most valuable now that you've transitioned to Crittenton permanently?
3: Yeah, so some of the lessons that I learned from my other work is that really about meeting people where they are. Mm-hmm. And so at Crittenton, we meet our girls where they are, no matter what community that they're in, and giving them an opportunity to have a stage, to be able to shine. And so all of the leadership experiences that I've had, and that's been collaborative and creating opportunities to elevate others, have really prepared me to be in a position where I get an opportunity to help elevate girls to lead and to be able to determine their own destinies and be able to say that I am not my circumstances. I am not where I am from. You know, I too can dream big. I too can become whatever it is that I want to be. And it, and my past experiences have also allowed me to live my faith in action, right? Mm. So be able to be God's hands and feet in the world, right? Because this work, it's not easy. It's not easy working in an environment where nonprofits are underfunded or being defunded because of the areas that they choose to prioritize. And so my prior work has prepared me to fundraise, right? Mm-hmm. And to raise money for the girls, because, you know, we have to keep the lights on and we have to keep the programs running. And it has also just given me an opportunity to lead and serve with love. And this work that I do at Crittenton is a labor of love.
2: It sounds like it. You can hear it in your voice. Now, was there a particular experience in your own life that sparked your passion for empowering young women and girls?
3: Yeah, you know, like I grew up just being around other girls and being a Girl Scout. And I'll never forget, I took a trip with Girl Scouts to the headquarters in Savannah, Georgia. And that was quite an experience, because I learned a whole lot about the organization that I did not know when I was wearing that little, you know, brownie suit and the green suit, mm-hmm, and all the sashes and the patches. You know, I learned that you know, the Girl Scouts had a very conflicted history. They actually, you know, the house that I visited, I saw photos on the walls where it had women that were servants that, you know, were a part of the Girl Scout legacy. And so while that organization helped to build me in my formative years and created an opportunity for me to learn about public speaking and confidence and entrepreneurship by going out and selling cookies, I kind of like took all of that stuff with me, you know, to Crittenton. And those experiences have helped me to think differently about how I approach our young girls and creating opportunities for them to have very similar experiences around college and career readiness, STEM career exploration, workforce development. And so everything that we experience when we are growing up, we kind of keep that stuff with us, and it helps us to be able to pivot, and it helps us to kind of be able to think quickly when we have to kind of pull on those resources for in times when we need them the most.
2: Exactly. Now, that was definitely a flashback, because I thought about my brownie and Girl Scout years. Mm-hmm. I did not pass the swimming course, but but I had lots of other little, you know, things on my sash. So that was so cute. But yes, I could see how that definitely helps you in your formative years. What does leadership actually mean to you personally?
3: Yeah, so leadership means to me personally to lead and serve with love, right? So every time I think about like the work and with Crittenton or any other work, is I say, you know, sometimes the work is hard work, but it's heart work too. I always put my hand on my heart, because anytime you go to lead, you have to be adaptive. You have to learn how to pivot when things change, and you have to be able to have a heart for servant leadership. So for me, this work is not really like my work. Like my leadership is really like, it's the work that God has called me to do, right? Mm. This is my ministry. So when I think of leadership, I think, you know, about ministry and our God-given purpose and the way that we are able to show up and be God's hands and feet in the world. And so that's what leadership is for me. Like, how do I every day wake up and say, you know, Lord, what is it that you're calling me to do? And how do you want me to show up and be an embodiment of you in this world today?
2: And is, in your opinion, mm-hmm, what does it mean to have those young women and those young girls actually see a woman like yourself mm-hmm. in those leadership roles and sitting at the table with, you know, our counterparts?
3: I think for those young girls, I think it gives them an opportunity to put a mirror in front of their faces and say that I too, especially when they hear my story about my upbringing and how it's very similar to their upbringing, mm-hmm. right? So what I want my girls to do is to be able to dream big mm-hmm. and to have bold courage and be able to know that they can be whatever it is that they want to be. Kamala Harris was a candidate for president of the United States, and I want them to know that, hey, I can be a candidate for the president of the United States right. if that's what I want to be. And so right. I love to show up with grace and mercy and class and compassion. And I like to be fun too sometimes. And so, you know, there's tons of times I like to show up, you know, with my with a sweatshirt and some jeans and some Jordans. And sometimes I might rock in with my suit and my heels. And so, you know, there's dualities to Sheena. And I love for my girls to be able to see both sides, to know that they can be whatever it is that they want to be, and they can show up however it is that they want to show up.
2: Just show up. Absolutely.
3: Yeah, show up.
2: And then they can see themselves in you.
3: And they can see themselves.
2: Okay, so you are teaching these young women quite a bit. What have you learned from these young women serving at Crittenden?
3: Oh my goodness, I have learned so much grace and compassion and humility, because our programs, it's an evidence-based trauma-informed social and emotional learning curriculum, which means that we are dealing with girls on the spectrum from every kind of different walk of life. And so they show up in the classroom with so many different experiences that they have at home, and they share things that they're not able to always talk to their parents about. And so hearing from those girls has given me such a full appreciation and a spirit of just grace and humility and mercy and compassion, because you just don't know what people are going through. And so and every day I wake up and I go to work, and I'm a salaried employee. So I know that even if I take the day off, that I'm still going to get paid for a sick day. But many of our girls have parents that are wage workers, who are low wage, who may take a day off and have to make very difficult decisions about what bills they're going to pay. So being with my girls has taught me resourcefulness as well. And it has taught me how to keep, to just keep my eye on the prize, and they are the prize, and just keeping my eyes on ways that I can help support them and walk side by side with them on their journey as we create opportunities for them to grow and become amazing citizens in this world.
2: I love that. Now, for someone who is listening and they're saying, what is the Crittenden House? What is the Crittenden Services of Greater Washington? Explain it to our listeners. Let them know what the organization is and what it means to you.
3: Yeah, so Florence Crittenden, we are turning 138 years old, y'all. And so Florence Crittenden started as a national mission home to provide housing to pregnant women who were homeless. And so our Crittenden's been doing this work for quite some time. And 40 years ago, we transferred our model to working with adolescent girls in public schools. And so through our work with adolescent girls from 6th grade through 12th grade, we create opportunities for our girls to thrive through this evidence-based trauma-informed social and emotional learning curriculum. And we follow our middle school girls all the way through high school, and we create opportunities for these girls to advance and thrive. So through our programming, we have 100% graduation. 99% of our girls go on from one grade to the next, and 89% of them go on to pursue higher education after they graduate from high school. And so Crittenden works, and we work with about 1,000 girls every school year across D.C. and Maryland public schools. And so what I want people to know is that Crittenden equips girls and prepares them to go out into the world and gives them the tools that they need to be able to thrive. And so, and we also have 3,500 alumni, and many of our alumni also have Crittenden girls, right? So they have some of their girls that are in our schools as well, and they have gone on to become lawyers, doctors, judges, productive members of society. And I'm just so excited that we have a 138-year legacy, and 43 of those years have been in public schools walking side by side with girls who are looking for something different.
2: That was actually going to be my next question. So if a young girl's listening, they say, I need to call, I need to be a part of this, or a parent is listening, how can they get their daughter into the program, or how can a young woman say, I want to know more and I want to be a part of this?
3: Yeah, so, I mean, they can go to our website, which is a long word. So if you have pen and paper handy, it's crittentonservices.org, which is C-R-I-T-T-E-N-T-O-N services, S-E-R-V-I-C-E-S.org. Or you can, you know what, I'm doing something that I don't usually do, but I'm going to, I really want people to reach out, and I don't want them to get lost in the sauce. And so I'm going to give out my personal cell phone number, and anyone can call or text. I would prefer you text your name and your information to 646-717-1945. Reach out to me directly, and I'll find a way to connect with you.
2: Wow. I mean, your personal number, that speaks volumes, because I've never given out my personal cell. That's amazing. I love that. That means that you have a lot of passion and a lot of hard work involved in all of this. So to my young girls listening right now, to my parents listening right now, take advantage of that and give her a call today. Now, what are some of the biggest challenges that you see teens facing today, like teenage girls that and adults may not fully understand exactly what they're going through?
3: Yeah. So some of the challenges that our girls are facing, comparison is a thief of joy. And social media has made our girls compare themselves to one another in their life and their journey. And I think it's one of the challenges is that it's diminishing their beauty and their boldness and the confidence that they have in themselves. And one of the things that we try to do with Crittenton is make sure that we encourage our girls to not compare themselves to others, not compare their journeys, and to be kind to one another, because, you know, social media has a huge impact on our girls, on their mental health, not just Crittenton girls, but girls in general. And sometimes, you know, through social media and the mental health challenges, sometimes girls are not nice girls. I think we've all experienced, you know, we've all gone through high school, and we may have had challenges where we've encountered girls that were not nice. So through Crittenton, we like to encourage our girls to be nice girls and to be, you know, encouraging. But the mental health crisis, I will say, is a big challenge. It's not something that is talked about often. Sometimes our girls don't have access to being able to get to see a therapist, because they have to engage with their parent to say, I want to go and see a therapist, or I want to use my health insurance to see a therapist. And fortunately, through Crittenton, we're able to have trusted adults that can help our girls navigate those resources so that they can talk to someone to get the clinical support that they need. But the biggest challenge, I will say, is around the mental health, as well as some of the challenges that come with being on social media and seeking likes and comparing their lives and their journeys to the lives of other girls.
2: That leads me to my next question. So how do you all create like a safe space for these young women to kind of share how they're feeling and how they are openly honest about what they're experiencing?
3: Yeah, so through Crittenton, we operate through the cohort model and their grade level models, where the girls self-select to be a part of it. And all of the staff at Crittenton are certified and trained youth development specialists. Many of them have master's degrees in education and social work. And so we, you know, in our first encounters with the girls, we have ground rules that we establish with them to help them build trust. And so we do exercises to help the girls build trust with the adult that is facilitating our sessions, as well as build trust with each others. And one of the mantras that we have our girls say is that, I want for my sister what I want for myself. Oh, wow. And that is one of the things that you will constantly hear any Crittenton girl say, is that, I want for my sister what I want for myself. And so working on that self-love piece and helping the girls build confidence within themselves, it naturally spills out in how they engage with one another. Because if you love yourself, then you're going to love your sister, and you're going to want for your sister what you want for yourself.
2: I like that. That's an amazing thing. Yeah. If you're just tuning in, you are listening to another episode of the Community Affairs Report. I'm your host, Radio Love Asia, and today we're joined by Sheena Foster, President and CEO of Crittenton Services of Greater Washington. We're discussing their incredible work, how they empower girls and young women throughout our community, and we're also talking about Crittenton's upcoming 138th anniversary celebration happening on November 19th at the Hamilton Live. So don't go anywhere. We have a lot more to talk about with Sheena Foster right here on the Community Affairs Report. Again, Sheena, we appreciate you so much for coming in, and I've learned so much so far. Let's get back into the conversation, and I want to ask you this. Recently, you were able to bring 50 girls to Capitol Hill for an advocacy and leadership experience. Why was it important for them to see firsthand that their voices matter?
3: Yeah, so I think that, for one, our girls need to know that adults don't have to speak for them and that they have full agency to be able to speak for themselves. And so creating an opportunity to bring our girls onto Capitol Hill so that they can meet with legislators who are the people that are making decisions about their lives on the national level that's impacting them locally, it created an opportunity for our girls to really be their own microphone and amplify our own voices, So I think for me, it was important to create that leadership experience for them and to put our Crittenton girls on full display. Dr. King once said, be true to what you say and on paper, right? And so if Crittenton says that we are helping our girls to build confidence and we are creating bold leaders, then I wanted to put that on full display and give our girls an opportunity of a lifetime. Now, I will say it was raining that day when they went onto Capitol Hill and when they were traversing through the halls of the Rayburn Building. But it was such an amazing experience for them to walk into the office of their legislators, read quick questions that was already prepared, and engage in back and forth conversations. So for me to be able to witness that was just such a powerful display of what happens when you create opportunities for girls to lead.
2: That sounds like it was a lot of fun. So this was the first time it was done this year?
3: Yeah, this was our first annual Unity Walk on Capitol Hill. So Crittenton has done what's called a Unity Walk or a Unity event. But in the past, it's been more like a block party where there's a DJ and there's like fun things happening. But this year, we decided that we wanted to kind of build it around leadership and do something fun. So afterwards, we actually took the girls to Dave & Buster's and allowed them to have pizza and burgers and they played games. But during the day, it was about serious business. And that serious business was learning how to use your voice.
2: Mm-hmm. I love that. That's amazing. And I'm sure they enjoyed it. I'm sure it's going to be etched in their minds forever, a lasting memory. That's so dope. Now, you as a Crittenton House, or Crittenton, I don't know why I want to say Crittenton House each and every time, but at Crittenton Services of Greater Washington, you are known for tradition. And you have a lot of signature traditions. How did this actually start? Like, you have an annual high tea, and you have, again, what you just said, what was it called?
3: Unity Walk.
2: Your Unity Walk, yes. And things like that. So how do these events kind of start, and what is the larger purpose? Why do you feel like it's necessary to continue these traditions each year?
3: Yeah, so the annual tea and our annual celebration and the Unity Walks started under previous leadership long before I became CEO. And I think that these are our events that kind of amplify and give us an opportunity to share the narrative with the broader community who they're not able to go into the classrooms and they're not able to see the work that we're doing with our girls. And so through our annual tea, it's an opportunity to not only raise money, but to raise awareness about Crittenton and put our girls on full display. So at the annual tea, we honor trailblazing women in the community that are doing amazing things that are aligned with Crittenton's mission. And we have an opportunity for our youth panel that's moderated and led by our Crittenton girls. So we have a Crittenton girl to moderate the panel. They ask the questions. The girls are on full display and they are learning leadership in its finest, right? I think, you know, being able to be on a panel and have to answer questions in front of the public, you know, most people, there are many adults who are, you know, get stage fright when it's time to speak in front of a group of
2: Absolutely.
3: People. And so preparing our girls to sit in front of 150 to 175 guests and speak their truth and share their experiences from Crittenton is magic that we can't create outside of these annual events that give them an opportunity to amplify their voices and be out front in the public and share with the public the amazing work that we are doing with them with Crittenton.
2: Yes. Amazing it is. Now, Crittenton is celebrating an incredible milestone. We've mentioned it throughout the day, 138 years of service. When you think about 138 years of empowering girls and young women, what does that type of legacy mean to you?
3: When I tell you something, 138 years leading this organization, you know, sometimes can be scary for me because I'm like, there have been amazing other CEOs and executive directors that have come before me. And when I think of 138 years and eventually 2 years will be 140 years. It's like a lasting legacy, something that has stood the test of time. Mm-hmm. I mean, that means that we have been able to survive the Great Depression. We've survived so many different wars. We've survived a number of things that would have caused other organizations to close their doors. And many of the other Crittentons that are a part of the broader Florence Crittenton mission have closed their doors. So they're no longer around. But 140 years of leading, serving, building, increasing capacity, and building girls and young women who are now mothers and grandmothers. And so it is. It's such, it makes my skin, like the hair stand up on my back, that I'm a part of history, and I want to continue to allow Crittenden to be around for another 138 years if I have anything to do with it, even when I'm long gone. So this speaks to legacy and generation and progeny and great work.
2: Great work. Absolutely. Now, this year's anniversary is happening on November 19th at the Hamilton Live in Washington, D.C. Tell us what you have planned for this special evening.
3: Yeah. So, I mean, this evening we'll be showcasing some amazing women that we will be giving leadership awards to. We'll have an opportunity to have our alumni on display. So because the Hamilton Live is a place that, you know, serves adult beverages, we can't have our girls that are currently in schools that are there. But we have, as I shared earlier, 3,500 alumni. So you will hear from some of them that will be present, the ways that Crittenden impacted their lives when they were in the programming, as well as ways that Crittenden is continuing to impact their lives. You'll have an opportunity to meet with some of our funders. Right now, we have sponsorships that are still coming in from AT&T, DirecTV, Verizon, Comcast, you name it. All of our flagship sponsors that continue to support us year after year. You'll have a great meal. So we have an amazing buffet, an amazing spread for people with different dietary needs, open bar, music, celebration. And we'll also have Asia Ray as our MC of the event. So we are so excited to have you MC this event for us and be able to highlight all of the amazing talent that we're going to have, as well as our girls, and just kind of celebrate, you know, 138 years of surviving.
2: Yes, yes. And I'm such a fan of the Hamilton's food.
3: Yes.
2: The food is incredible. Hamilton, Old Ebbitt. I just thought I'd throw that out there. Yes. That's my favorite. Okay. And listen, beyond celebrating Crittenden's history, how will the November 19th event help support the work you're doing with the girls today and tomorrow?
3: Yeah, so this annual celebration, it's like our birthday celebration, and it's one of our largest fundraisers of the year because we raise, the money that we raise through this event supports our general operating funds, and so it covers things that our county grants don't cover. Many of the grants have costs that are like allowable costs, but like it doesn't cover things like taking our girls on college tours so that they can get exposure to learn about opportunities to pursue college and post-career education. It covers things like our workforce development and creating opportunities for our girls to learn about business and entrepreneurship. It also covers things like our community cupboard. Some of that money goes towards supporting that. Many of our girls come from low-income families, and sometimes food insecurity, clothing insecurity, and housing insecurity are things that that they might experience. And so through our community cupboard, our girls are able to access resources that are address their immediate needs. And it also covers scholarships. And so many of our girls who are first-gen kids who may have difficulties financing things for their dorms or financing that last little push to cover their tuition, they can access funding from Crittenden as well to support them long after they have graduated from our programming.
2: Yes, that's amazing. You guys do amazing work. This is one of the reasons that I was so very, very excited to have you on the show today. And finally, for our listeners who want to attend this 138th anniversary celebration on November 19th, or if they want to become a sponsor, donate, or simply learn more about Crittenden, how can they get involved and how can they get that info they need to know?
3: Yeah, so I mean, that same number that I gave out earlier is the same number that they can reach me on, which is my cell at 646-717-1945, or you can email me at Sheena, S as in Sam, H-E-E, and as in Nancy, A, at CrittendenServices.org, and it's C-R-I-T-T-E-N-T-O-N Services.org.
2: I love that. Thank you so much for joining us today. Time flies.
3: Yes, thank you so much, Asia. I really appreciate being able to do this interview today. And thank you so much for considering Crittenden.
2: Absolutely. Until we talk again, stay blessed. And again, we thank you for coming.
3: Thank you so much.
2: Thank you. And that's it, family. That's a wrap. Thank you so much for joining us for today's episode of the Community Affairs Report. I'm so pleased and honored to be your host. I'm your Radio Love, Asia. And you can follow me at Always Ask Asia on Facebook, Instagram, X, and TikTok. Again, that's Always Ask Asia. And we'll talk again next week on the next episode of the Community Affairs Report.
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9: Hey, I'm doing great, John. It's a lot of good topics to talk about today, so I'm excited.
8: We're going to dive into a lot of them, and one of them, I know it's one of your favorites. He's a former big man in the NBA and now a big man in broadcasting, Shaquille O'Neal. He earned over $200 million in his 19 seasons in the NBA, but he kept going as a broadcaster, a businessman, and so many other things. You see his face basically everywhere, and his second career has kept him busy. But on a recent podcast that I was listening to, the big man made a surprising admission in that he said he's done in 3 years.
10: Well, can we run it back in 5 years and do it again?
11: Oh, no, I'm going to be retired in 5 years.
10: You're not going to do any more of this?
11: No, I'm going to be done.
10: 2 years?
11: I'm going to be done.
10: When are you retiring?
11: In 3 years.
10: From everything?
11: Yeah.
10: No more working?
11: No more
10: What are your days going to look like?
11: It depends on who I'm with.
10: Oh, okay.
11: But I'm guaranteeing I'm going to be with a hot mama.
10: Mm-hmm.
11: On a yacht with an ascot on.
10: You don't do that now?
11: No.
10: What do you do now?
11: Man, I don't like to talk about money. I'm rich now, but in 3 years when I'm wealthy, I'm going to be doing rich people.
10: You don't do that now?
11: No.
10: Why?
11: Because I'm not wealthy.
10: Oh, you're not where you want to be yet?
11: No. I am, but like I like to think that I'm not.
8: He wants to keep himself humble and honest, and I'm a little bit jealous because I want to be on a yacht with an ascot, but that's a different conversation. But when Shaq says he's rich and not wealthy, what's the difference? And to come and sit down and talk with you, do I need to be rich or wealthy?
9: We see this all the time, and there's a huge difference between being rich and being wealthy. And that main difference is that when you're rich, you're making a lot of income, but your time is sacrificed for that income. So what you have to do is every day you got to wake up, you got to go to work, and you got to work 8 hours a day to make that income. And yes, you might make $300,000-$400,000 a year, but guess what? You don't have any time. But when you're wealthy, you could wake up every morning and decide, hey, do I want to work or do I not want to work? That's a huge difference. Like a lot of people try to keep up with the Joneses, but the Joneses are stressed out and they're living paycheck to paycheck. So it's a huge difference between that. And I think this is one of the most honest things that I've ever heard a celebrity say in a long time. And I want people to really kind of sit with it because Shaq just said out loud what a lot of folks feel like, you know, they can never say, like he got hundreds of millions of dollars. And he's still telling you money alone didn't get him to where he wants to be. So the way I explain it to my clients is that, you know, money is a tool. Wealth is life. And money is the number, the actual number of your savings, your investments, your social security, your pension. But wealth is what that number actually buys you in terms of freedom, purpose, and peace of mind. Because you can have a lot of money and still feel poor if it's not aligned with what actually matters to you. So in retirement, it gets even worse because while you're working, you know, your paycheck gives you that structure, tells you where you want to be, who to talk to, what your day looks like. But the moment you retire, all of that goes away. And I've sat with retirees who have done such an amazing job saving their money. But now that they're retired, they get anxious. They feel restless. They feel lost because there's no plan to go with it. So if you need an exact plan of how to make this money last you in retirement and how to shift from feeling rich to actually, you know, building wealth in retirement, then that's the reason you might want to set up a call.
8: And all you got to do is give them a call. We know the number, 202-831-3277. That's 202-831-3277. 3277. You've made the first step right now. You're sitting down, you're listening to us right now. That means you started thinking about retirement. That means you're starting to take it serious. But now you want to start to make that next step. You can go to the website, newperspectivefs.com. 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Everything that we go over on the show here each and every week, it'll start you on that path. 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You'll see it right there playing just below Tavon's video. 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But Tavon, as you were talking about, as I've been watching sports lately, I see this commercial that says, in America, you can't spell America without I can. But here's the thing. Many Americans, they're living that I can spirit nearly every part of their life except for one. And that's just that retirement plan. Many people are sitting confident, feeling good when they're working. But what's the difference when you get into retirement from thinking you can to having an I can retirement strategy in place? What all needs to be there so you can have that I can mentality?
9: Yeah, so I saw this a lot. When the government shut down about a year or so ago, people were without income for less than 30 days. And you would think that it was the end of the world. People were calling the lenders saying, hey, can you give me forgiveness on my loans? Like everything was going crazy because we didn't know when the government was going to open back up. And it's not funny, but it's kind of shocking that that's actually retirement. Like there's going to come a time where you're going to stop working. The checks are going to stop coming in every 2 weeks. And now whatever you've saved up, that has to last you for the next 30 years. And of course, you might have Social Security if it's still around. You'll have your pension, but you still need more money to live the life that you want to live. And then another concern is that some people are so conservative that they don't realize how much risk they're going to eventually take in retirement. Like, just think about it. If you have $250,000 saved up and you're sitting in a money market or cash, every time you take money out of that account, Uncle Sam's going to tap some of it. And this is just going to keep going down. It's going to go to 230, then 200, then 150. And you're going to be, 70 years old and you're going to be out of money and then you're going to be going back to work. So you have to have a strategy and you have to build what's called an income floor. And the way you do this is that you add up everything that's guaranteed. Social Security, pension if you got one, your TSP, your income from an annuity, whatever you might have. And then you're going to line that up against the must-haves. Housing, food, insurance, utilities. And if that income floor covers the essentials, then no matter what the market does, you know that you're okay because you have guaranteed income coming in. And then what you do is you have to stress test it. So what happens if the market drops the year that you retire? And instead of having $500,000 in the account, now you have $400,000. What happens if inflation kind of continues like it's doing now for the next 3 years? What if you or your spouse need long-term care? Like, we have to put all these what ifs into the plan so that you can actually say, hey, I can retire. But unfortunately, a lot of people guess, a lot of people base their financial decisions on what their coworkers are doing. So if your girlfriend is retiring next year, you're going to retire with her without any type of plan. And that's what I've seen that actually really messes people up, John.
8: You know, it's taking the emotion out of it. It's taking the guesswork out of it. Because here's the thing. Keeping up with the Joneses, we talk about that all the time, where you start to look around. That same guy that you started your job with, well, he's retiring. But you're wondering if you can. And you don't know. You have to start with that simple thing. And Tavon made mention of it. It's getting that income floor, having an understanding of exactly how much that you have. And some people are aware of it. And so here's what Tavon and the team at New Perspective want to do. If you have $250,000 or more set aside for retirement, they'll give you a 15-minute complimentary conversation talking about starting with you. And then going into a plan, talking about everything that's there. So you can start thinking about that I can moment to getting to the next chapter of your life. How many times have you seen someone retire on their terms? They weren't put out to pasture. The job wasn't taken away from them. They didn't get too old. They retired on their terms. And if you want to sit out and have that conversation to find out if you can retire on your terms, reach out to Tavon at 202-831-3277. That's 202-831-3277. 3277. Now, Tavon, I found an article in the New York Post where college professors in California, they're sounding the alarm. A growing number of incoming freshmen, many of them straight A students, are arriving on campus unable to solve basic math problems. Now, we're not talking about calculus or trigonometry. We're talking about middle school level arithmetic. And these 4.0 students are showing up and they're actually having to go further back their remedial classes. Same thing when we're talking with you. How often do you have people come in? They look great on paper, but they have underestimated the effect of taxes on their retirement.
9: You know, I was a math major in college, triple majored in math, accounting, and business. And I think probably in the last 10 years, a lot of these math questions, what were they? I think it was called like Common Core math. They was doing something different, making it so hard to do such a simple equation. But it relates to retirement because, you know, every factor in retirement has to balance. One side has to be equal to the other. And if one side is overweighted, then it's going to cause you never to be able to solve the problem. So the story kind of hits close to home because somebody can have the perfect report card, the perfect transcript in retirement. You know, they've done everything the right way. They've saved consistently. They maxed out their TSP or their 401k, and they've done everything right on paper. But then when I sit down with them, I ask them this one basic question. All that money you've saved, whose money is that actually? Is it yours or is it somebody else's? And they look at me like, oh, this is my money. Like, this is my plan. But they don't realize that, you know, when you have pre-tax money, which is money that has not been taxed, whether it's a 401k, TSP, 403b, whatever it is, you have a silent business partner, and that business partner is the IRS. You know, people see $800,000 in their account, and they think that's all theirs to spend. It's not. Every time you take a dollar out, Uncle Sam's going to probably get close to 30%. And if you don't want to give your business partner 30%, then he's going to collect later. So either way, you have to have what's called a tax plan. And another concern is that a lot of retirees assume that they're going to go into a lower tax bracket once they stop working. And that might be true for some people. You may make $180,000 now, and you might only make $30,000 in retirement, but that doesn't factor in what if taxes go up in the future. So if you ask everybody this question, just to raise your hand, do you think taxes are going to go up or down in the future? I promise you, everybody will say taxes are going to go up, but yet they're putting their whole life savings in a retirement account that's going to tax you in the future. So why would you do that if you think the tax is going to go up in the future? So that's the conflict. And then it kind of gets sneakier as you get older, because once your income crosses certain thresholds, up to 85% of your Social Security checks become taxable as well. And those thresholds haven't moved in decades. So more and more people are making more, and they're having to pay a lot of money on their Social Security taxes just because they're unaware. And then this equation, this ripple effect, keeps going into Medicare as well. If you take a big withdrawal in 1 year, that can actually spike your Medicare Part B premiums to almost $600 a month just by that decision that you made 2 years ago. And that's called IRMA. So one thing that I see a lot is that some people will have $70,000 left in their home. They'll retire because they don't want any mortgage. They'll take out a big withdrawal out of their account, pay off the house, and then 2 years later, they'll get a notice from IRMA and Medicare that, hey, now your premium is $600 a month. So you have to be careful, because every decision you make affects every other decision. So you want to make sure that when you're building out your plan, you have to be diversified, not with just your investments, but with your taxes. It's called tax diversification. You got to have some pre-tax money, some Roth money, some taxable accounts. And if you do this, by the time you turn 73 and you have to start spending this money, you're not going to be pushed into such a high tax bracket. So just like that straight A student who never really learned the fundamentals, a lot of great savers never learned about the tax fundamentals. And it's not too late to fix, but it's easier to fix it now before retirement than waiting until it's too late, John.
8: We're going to ignore the fact that Tavon just kind of subtly showed off there with the triple major in college scenario that's there. But I digress. Look, we were talking about the difference between rich and wealthy. And the wealthy, they took a page out of Judge Leonard Hand's book. He has the famous phrase, there's two types of taxation in this country, one for the informed and one for the uninformed. And both of them are legal. Wealthy people have a plan and a strategy when it comes to taxes. I guarantee you, you can go talk to Shaquille O'Neal and he has that exact same thing in place. But that's what the wealthy people do. If you don't have a tax strategy in place going into retirement, that's one of the things that's missing there that you want to have there, that's sitting there. I heard a line from a gentleman that it made it plain and simple. The IRS, if you jam all of the letters together, what do you have? Theirs. As Tavon made mention of that silent partner, what part of that's theirs? Plain and simple. You want to have a plan that's there to keep as much money in your pocket as possible, and we're not talking about tax evasion. That's illegal in all 50 states. But we're talking about having a tax strategy, a tax plan in place, keeping as much money in your pocket as possible. Reach out to Tavon and the team, and you can give them a call at 202-831-3277. Or if you go to the website, New Perspective FS, when you click on the New Perspective plan, you'll get the toolkit that's there that'll talk about taxes and go over everything that's there for you to get you started on that path to getting a tax strategy put in place. It's New Perspective FS.com. Now, Tavon, we talk about Social Security all the time on here. And for most people, it's a highly talked about program here in America, but it's also another one that's completely misunderstood. In the communities where we come from, it's something that is expected to do a lot of the heavy lifting in retirement. But there are myths that are everywhere that people believe, and they get them wrong all the time. And when they get them wrong, it ultimately could shrink their paycheck for the rest of their life. So many people in our community are counting on these checks to be what they think they might be, but they can get them wrong. What are some big myths that people are out there missing that could actually hurt them in the long run?
9: Yeah, so I'll summarize Social Security, you know, really simple. You know, when it first came out, it was never designed to be your full retirement. It was supposed to just be, you know, in addition to everything else you might have. And when it first came out in 1934, everybody's full retirement age, which is the age you get all your money, was 65 years old. And John, surprisingly, that was also the life expectancy in 1934. It was also 65 years old. So the government said, hey, you know, this is a great plan because, you know, as soon as they apply for their Social Security, within a year, they're going to be dead. So we don't have to pay you out for the next 20 or 30 years. And now that we've seen that people are living longer, less people are paying into the system and more people are living off of it. And now the Social Security Fund is running out of money. So in our community, you know, there's that trust factor and people feel like, hey, I don't even think Social Security is going to be around. So I want to take it right now. I'm going to tell you to everybody that's listening, there's no right answer because we don't know how long we're going to live. But I do want you to know that if you take it early, two things are going to happen. Number one, there's going to be a 30% penalty if you take it at 62. So if you're supposed to get, you know, $1,000, you're only going to get $700. So it's a pay cut. And then the second thing is that if you continue to work, they're going to put a cap on how much money you can make if you take your Social Security before your actual age. So let's just say, John, you took your Social Security at 64 and you wanted to go back and work as a contractor somewhere. They got a limit of $24,000 that you can't make more than that, because if you do, they're going to reduce your Social Security. So that's why we see so many people retire. They do all this work under the table, such as cutting grass, handyman work. And when you go to pay them, they don't want Zelle. They don't want Venmo. They want cash. And the reason why is because they took their Social Security early. In addition to that, if you are married, you have an option to either get half of your spouse's Social Security benefit only if it's higher than 100% of yours. So John, if you're married and you know you're getting $3,000 a month and your wife is getting $1,000 a month, it's better for her to just get half of yours because that will be $1,500. If you're divorced, you know, there are some positives in divorce. You know, if you've been married multiple times, then guess what you can do? You can find out which man or female made the most money. And as long as you've been married for at least 10 years, you can file and get half of their benefit. If that spouse were to pass, you don't get both checks. You get whichever one is higher. So if I was married and I was getting $4,000 a month from Social Security and my wife was getting $2,000, if something were to happen to me, she doesn't get both, but she gets whichever one is higher, the $4,000. So with Social Security, one thing that a lot of people don't realize is that it's 100% tax-free. What causes it to become taxable is what we talked about earlier. All that taxable stuff, your IRAs, your rental income, your dividends. When you start living off that money, if it pushes you above a certain threshold, now up to 85% of your Social Security is taxable. So you want to make sure that you factor in Social Security planning. We don't know if it's going to be here. Everybody's statement says it's going to run out by the year 2034, and we just don't know. But if you have a plan that shows you that taking it early will work, then there's no reason to delay to 70 or 69. It doesn't matter. So if you have Social Security questions, what I would recommend is that you give us a call. We'll do a whole Social Security analysis for you and just make sure whether it's here or it's not here, you're still going to be very comfortable in retirement.
8: Let me tell you the people that you don't want to call, the Social Security office. Those fine people, they are actually instructed to tell you that they can't help you with that information. While they do a fine job with everything else, they are told that they can't help you with that part. So when you think you're going to call them and get information from there, that's the last place that you're going to find an answer. Tavon and his team, they will sit down, have a conversation with you, talk with you about it, and go over all of that with you. Give them a call at 202-831-3277. That's 202-831-3277.

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1: They put out a big rule that changed three things. One, how plans get rated, how they can market to you, and how much they get paid. So usually there's a star rating on Medicare plans. So if you see like a 5-star, you're like, okay, that's a good plan. That covers everything that I need. But now they've kind of changed the scorecard. So now you're not even going to really know what's a good plan and what's not a good plan. And then they also got rid of all the advertising rules. So with Medicare, there used to be a rule that if you ever work with an insurance agent, they had to wait 48 hours after talking to you before they could sell you something. So now that's gone. So now everybody's going to be pitching you products that you might not need, pitching you products that's not in your best interest. It's going to sound too good to be true. They're going to offer gym memberships and, you know, vacations, and then you're going to end up owing a lot of money in healthcare costs. So you have to be careful, because now, you know, all the reins are off. Like, you're going to start seeing a lot more stuff on TV. You're going to get all this mail, and people are going to be pushing you in a whole bunch of different directions just because of this sweeping rule. So before you make any decisions, just know that it's okay to say no. So before you sign up for anything, you want to sit down, talk with our team, go over all of your options, and just make sure that you're doing the right thing, because this healthcare stuff, it's a lot more complicated than, you know, Social Security. There's Medicare A, B, Elemental P, it's a lot of them. So we just want to make sure that you make the right decision in retirement.
2: You know, I keep saying it, and it's one of the first things that Tavon and the New Perspective team do when you go in there. They start talking about you, finding out what works for you. This isn't a cookie cutter approach. This isn't a scenario where what Tom got, Joe gets, and you're getting that. Everything is going to start there. And that's the same thing that goes with your Medicare plan. You want to make sure that you have everything that works in there for you, so you don't have something that's impeding upon the money that you put aside, everything that you're going to have for that new chapter of your life. Reach out to Tavon and the team at New Perspective at 202-831-3277. That's 202-831-3277, or go online, newperspectivefs.com. When you go on there, you'll click on the New Perspective plan, and you'll see the first step, the New Perspective difference. It's the taking advantage of having the years of experience that Tavon and his team bring to the table, getting a plan put together to have an income clarity for everything that you want to have going forward to the future, as well as a tax awareness approach. We talked about it earlier. You want to make sure that you have a tax plan in place to do exactly like what we were talking about earlier, what the wealthy do, and understanding everything that's there for a plan that is going to go for you from that day to 100. Having everything put in place for you the way that you want for that next chapter of life. Also, if you have $250,000 or more set aside, Tavon's going to give you a complimentary 15-minute conversation, starting with talking about you. And one of the first things you're going to work on is that income floor, is having the income that you'll need going forward in retirement. You can give him a call at 202-831-3277. That's 202-831-3277. 3277. We thank you guys for tuning in here each and every week for the New Perspective Financial Radio Show, powered by New Perspective Financial Solutions. I'm John Radcliffe. Enjoy the rest of your weekend. Be safe out there. Be kind to one another. Tavon, as always, thank you for allowing me some of your time and all the listeners. But before we get out of here today, sir, I want to give you the final word.
1: Oh, thank you. So, John, let me speak directly to everybody that's listening, you know, right now. Someone who's done the work, they've saved, they've built something, and maybe it's 250,000, maybe it's 500, maybe it's more than that. Who cares? But you didn't inherit it. Nobody gave it to you. You built it, you know, year after year, decision after decision, sacrifice after sacrifice. And I want you to sit with that for a second, because that's not a small thing at all.

0: all. Like, that's discipline most people will never show. So the question I want you to ask yourself honestly is, do you actually have a plan for that money, or do you just have an account balance? Because those are two very different things, John. A balance tells you what you have. A plan tells you what it's going to do for you, how it's going to carry you through 30 years of retirement, how it's going to protect you from the market turns. How does it keep up with cost of living? You have to have that financial plan. So if you're sitting on $250,000 or more in investable assets, that is exactly the moment to stop managing the money by yourself, by instinct, or by whatever advice you picked up secondhand, and to get an actual second set of eyes on exactly what you're doing. That's literally what we're going to do. We're going to put a plan together. You know, it's in our name, to show you a new perspective. Because sometimes the most valuable thing I can give you really isn't a product, but it's just a fresh set of eyes on what you're actually doing to make sure that your plan is going to last you for the rest of your life. So if you have any questions, please give us a call. Sit down and work with our team, and I hope everybody enjoys the rest of the day.
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4: 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New Perspective Financial Solutions is not permitted to offer, and no statement made during this show shall constitute tax or legal advice. 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

0: All right, when you hear the music, you know what time it is. 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I'm your host, Patrice Camo, alongside our audio engineer, Mike Watard, and we are so glad you're here with us this morning. 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Today, Pastor Battle continues the pathway to success, reminding us that God's word must influence our mouth, our meditation, and ultimately our movements. And if you're facing uncertainty about what's coming next, this message is especially timely. Pastor Battle reminds us that God knew what we would need before we ever needed it. Our responsibility is to trust our provider, keep him first, and have enough faith to follow when he leads us beyond what's familiar. Here's the senior pastor of Zion Church, Keith Battle, with today's weekly wisdom.
1: Let's go to Joshua chapter 1, verse 8. It is our foundational scripture for this series. The New King James Version says, "This book of the law," that's a reference to the Bible at that time, the word of God that was available to them at that time, "this book of the law shall not depart from your mouth." Yeah, you should talk about it. You should speak about it. "But you shall meditate in it day and night." Not only should you speak about it, you should think about it. You talk to yourself about it. You speak to yourself about it day and night, "that you may observe to do according to what is written therein." You practice it. You execute it. You carry it out. You live it. You walk it like you talk it. Walk it, walk it like you. There's been a lot of secular songs in my head today. "For then you will make your way prosperous, and then you will have good success." You may be seated. Zelo, I want you to see something in this verse. I'm going to put it on this board. I want everybody to see this. There are three places in order for you to get to good success. Everything else in this verse is the pathway. Does everybody understand that? We get to good success because of all the things that precedes it. And part of what precedes getting to good success in our lives is that the word of God must be in three places. The first place it must be is in our... But then the second place it must be is in our meditation. And then the third place it must be is in our movements. How you like that? We must do it. We can't just talk it externally. We can't just talk it to ourselves. In order to get to success, we got to practice it. You speak it. You make it a part of your conversations so that ultimately you can practice it. Does that make sense? Let's talk about each one. When it says this book of the law should not depart from your mouth, it doesn't mean you go around all the time and you just quote scriptures all the time, word for word. In fact, there's a difference between memorizing scripture and meditating on it. I'll explain that in a moment. But that's not the concept behind it. The concept behind it is that God's word informs your conversation. It governs the way you talk to people, the tone of your conversations, the nature of the conversations, the honesty behind it, the purity behind it. That's a part of being successful, is that the word of God shapes our external conversations with others. But then it is the conversation we're having with ourselves is what meditating on the word is. It is ruminating on it. It is repeating the word to yourself. Now, the difference between meditation and memorization, which is different. Memorization is a mental exercise. When you memorize something, you have just done a mental exercise. When you meditate on something, that's a spiritual exercise. The difference is you can memorize something because you need it. You need, somebody said, "Here's the password," or you know, "I study for this test because I got an exam, so I need to memorize the answers to the test." But you can memorize something and it have no ongoing impact on your life. I just answered the question. I found out the answer. I memorized the answer. They asked me the question. I gave them the answer. Meditation is different than memorization because it lands in more places than just your head. It lands in your spirit and in your heart and in your soul. And it controls how you move. Something you memorize don't always control how you move. When you meditate on it, which is a spiritual exercise, it controls how you move. Watch this. Even if you don't know it word for word, you don't even know where it is in the Bible, but it's governing your life. There are people who can quote scriptures word for word who are buck wild. How many know that's true? They know the book. Yeah, over in Hezekiah. Then there are other people that can't even tell you where that verse is, but they're living it. You understand what I'm saying? That's because they meditate on the word. I just know because you personalize it in your life. And the goal ultimately is for your movements to be controlled by it, because that is the pathway to success. Obedience is very important. You must obey what God says in order to get to success. In fact, give me Isaiah chapter 1, verse 19. God was talking to the people of Judah, and he says this: if you will only obey me, you will have plenty to eat. Your meals, your resources is connected to your obedience to me, not to what's going on around you. And they were in all kinds of peril as a people from time to time. But God says, if you obey me, you're going to eat. And you ain't going to just eat, you're going to have plenty to eat. Now, how important is that when your job is insecure? And when you don't know where your next paycheck is going to come from? God said, you obey me, you're going to have plenty to eat. You obey me, you're going to have everything you need. This is very important. This is very important to remember who our real source is. Now, I want to go next to, does everybody understand that the word's got to be in three places? In my mouth, in my conversations, in my internal conversations, in my meditations, and it's got to be in my movements. Otherwise, it can't just be in one place. It can't just be in your mouth. What you say to others, and you don't, but to yourself, you talk negative. It can't just be in your mouth, and you talk good to others, you talk good to yourself, but your actions are in conflict with it. Are you understand? There must be harmony and alignment in order for you to be on the pathway to success. You got that? Yeah. Now, let's go to Ephesians chapter 2. Back to that important verse in Ephesians chapter 2, where we are reminded we are God's masterpiece. That's the A clause of the verse. So we could call this the A clause of the verse. He has created us anew in Christ Jesus. That would be the B clause of the verse. So we can do the good things he planned for us long ago. That's the C clause of the verse. There are three clauses in the verse, and all of them are connected. The first clause of the verse where it says we are God's masterpiece, that has to do with our design or how we've been created. The second clause has to do with our conversion. He created us anew in Christ Jesus, like we've been born again. This is he delivered us. That's a good and do one of them churchy words. We've been delivered. Anybody grateful for that? Let me tell you something. There is nothing more important than that part. If you design me, but you don't deliver me from my own sins, if you create me, but I'm never converted, I'm still going to perish. But then he designed us and delivered us for a specific duty he had for us. You see those D's, don't you, Elder McCorkle? And he created us and he converted us because of a craft he is. Good preach, Pastor. There is work that he designed us to do. There's specific skills that he has given us. In fact, these two words in the Greek, good things, I feel like teaching today, good things, literally, the Greek word for good is agathos, and the Greek word for things right there is the word ergon, which actually means honorable work. This is so important. God has created us to do honorable work, to do good work. It's where we get the word ergonomics from. Do you know what ergonomics is? Ergonomics is a science that builds workplaces that fit people's unique design. It sets up laptops and desks so that ergonomically a person can type without getting carpal tunnel and can look at their screen without jamming up their neck and do the kind of work and work in the kind of environment that is perfectly fit for you. Do you not know that the master of the universe has ergonomically designed you for a work? Woo, this is so, it started with him. That's where we get the word ergonomics from the word ergon. It was God who ergonomically created you to do something. Now, I don't even want to get there yet. I want to go back to this A clause, that we are his what? Masterpiece. Now, how do I know for sure he's our master? We are his masterpiece? Look at how everything was created. In the beginning, the world was without form and void, and darkness covered the world. Then the Spirit of God hovered over the world. Because the Spirit of God has always made the move, waiting to move, but it just needs a word. I said the Spirit of God is always ready to act. It always needs a word. The Spirit of God will act in your life if you give it a word. So God spoke. And once he spoke, the Spirit started doing stuff. And day one, it did light. Day two, the sun and moon, the stars. Day three, the vegetation and the sea was developed. And everything that was developed for 5 days and half of the sixth day, whether it was land animals or sea creatures or birds or mountains or the whole solar system, all that's created and through the half of the sixth day. And then God saved the best for last. How do I know that? Because every day God made something, at the end of the day, Pastor Swan, he would say, that's good. And then he get to day two and say, that's good. And then he get to day three and say, that's good. And then he get to day four and he say, that's good. He get to day five and say, that's good. It's okay to know when you did something good. Then he got to day six and he made man. It's the only thing he put his hands on. Everything else he spoke to, when he made man, he said, I got to scoop down and do this. And he made man from the dust of the earth. Then he pulled the woman out of the man. This is too precious to just speak to it. I'm going to blow into it my breath of life. And then at the end of the sixth day, he said, that's very good right there. That's very good. That's my masterpiece right there. That's my masterpiece right there. Somebody say, I'm his masterpiece right there. And this is what I love about it. This is what I love about it. Now get the flow. Then after he did that, Brother Green, he rested. Yeah. What you gonna do after you do something so good? You rest. The masterpiece is done. It's time to rest. But here's what I don't want you to miss. What I don't want you to miss is that the first 6 days before man was made, everything man needed for dominion, everything man needed for provision, everything man needed for enjoyment, everything man needed for his care, everything man needed for his resources, God had already put it in place. Day one, I'm going to give you this. Day two, I got this. Day three, this is going to be here for you. Day four, this is going to be here for you. Day five, this is going to be here for you. Day five and a half, this is going to be here for you. So when you walk into the world, you already have everything you need. How is that possible? Because he is a provider. Pro means before. Video means to see. The reason why God is able to provide is because he knows what we need before we even get to it. Y'all ain't getting this today. Y'all ain't getting this because you would be shouting right there. Seek ye first, zelo the kingdom. Seek ye first the kingdom of God and all these things shall be, whoa, added. I wasn't the smartest person in school, but I know that anything you add to something means you're just topping on what the main thing was. He says, I'm going to add it. I'm going to add it. Which means he might give you a new addition. Where are we going to eat? That's an ad. Where are we going to live? That's an ad. Can I pay for daycare? That's an ad. Tuition payments? That's an ad. How How you know it's an ad, Pastor? I'm glad you asked. Look at the middle. Look at the B part of the verse. Am I boring y'all? Look at the B part of the verse. He has created us anew in Christ Jesus. You know, first of all, he made us and designed us with ergonomic specificity for an assignment. But before he gave us the assignment, he did a better thing for us. He made us anew in Christ Jesus. That means he converted us. That means he saved us. That means he didn't let us perish. I promise you, there is no greater need for a human being than to be saved, because that has eternal significance. So if he did the hardest thing, if he did the most important thing, the most, now I don't know about y'all, but I was sinking deep in sin, far from the peaceful shore, very deeply stained within, seeking to rise no more. I know y'all don't know nothing about hymns, but the master of the sea heard my despairing cry. He heard me drowning, Doyle, and from the waters he lifted me. Now safe, saved am I. Now, I don't know who I'm preaching to in here, but some of us know he had to come a long way to get you. He had to go in some deep places to get you. I want to ask somebody online right now, how many demons did he have to fight to pull you out of darkness? Hallelujah. But there's no shadow he won't light up, and there's no mountain he won't climb up. Coming after me, there's no wall he won't kick. No lie he won't tear down. Coming after me, I'm gonna give you 15 seconds to let him know you are grateful that he came after you, that he saved you, delivered you, rescued you, sacrificed his life for you. Somebody give it to him. Let me tell you something. If you can't thank God for the way you were created, you should at least be able to thank God for the way he converted you. I'm saved, amen. I don't have everything I want, but I'm saved, amen. I'm saved, amen. And if he did the hardest thing, everything else will be added. Look at somebody and say, it's just an addition. You know you needed that word. You needed that word. You needed that word. Get your head off CNN. Get your mind off Fox News. Get your mind off MSNBC. Get your mind on Jesus. He's still the way maker. He's still the promise keeper. He's still light in the darkness. That is my God. Way maker, miracle worker, promise keeper, light in the darkness. That's who he is.

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I gotta tell you something else.

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Jesus' blood and righteousness. I dare not trust the sweetest frame. Holy lean on Jesus' name. On Christ, solid rock I stand. All on the ground, sinking sand. All right, do me a favor. Respectfully, tell the person that's standing up on your row that the man says sit down. Just say that respectfully to him. All y'all people standing, you just instigating. You just instigating. I say you just instigating. You like a good fight. You like a good fight. You like a good fight.

My little sermon is all messed up. All messed up. I got points and scriptures and everything.

Yeah. You know the devil don't like it when you dance. I said the devil don't like it when you dance. How do I know that? David was dancing one time. When people read the Bible, they notice that. David was this is the thing about it, he was a king. He was a dignified man. He was a royal man. But something happened when he thought about the goodness of the Lord. The Bible says he danced his stuff out of his clothes. His jacket started coming off. And guess what? This is how I know the devil don't like you when you dance. Because his wife. You better marry a praiser. I know you've been. Y'all marrying Cupid. You better marry somebody who knows Jesus. Amen. His wife rolled her eyes and said, look at you. Acting all undignified out there, embarrassing us. And you would have think David, if he'd been like most husbands, said, sorry about that, honey, I won't let that happen again. Know what David says? I will be even more undignified than this. That's why you gotta dance in front of the devil. You can dance in front of the devil with all zeros on your bank account. With an empty refrigerator, with nothing in the cabinet, with just enough gas. I just made it to church. I don't even know how I'm gonna get home. But guess what?

0: night. I don't know what happened. I'll give you the rest of it next week. Amen. I ain't forcing nothing. All right, everybody stand up. We can ready to go. Know who you are. Know who you are. What you gonna do? What's gonna happen with your job? I don't know none of that, but I know who I am. And I know who I know. And I know who I belong to. And if he put everything in place before Adam and Eve showed up, he is not stuttering over what I'm facing. My provision is in front of me somewhere. My additions are available. He got all my additions. As I said before, even if it's a new addition. Don't you be so tied to a place he's trying to take you somewhere else. God's trying to take you. That's what happened. Lord, you want. When the children of Israel were in Egypt, God promised Moses, I'm taking y'all to a promised land. I'm taking y'all somewhere that's better than where you are, where you will own it. You ain't gonna be renters, you ain't gonna be slaves. I'm gonna let you own it. I'm gonna let you own it. That was the promise of God. You know what kept them in a wilderness on the way there? Even though they got out of a bad place, they never got into the place. They never got to good success. You know what was stopping them? Their faith. They didn't trust. So they would plead. They was just happy to get. And you know, I knew they weren't in the right place, because the right place of good success, some of y'all just going to mess with your historical theology. But follow me if I'm in the book. You know why I know it wasn't God's ultimate place? Because it didn't line up with the promise. In the wilderness, they got provided for daily. They only had what they need each day. Watch this. The blessing of God is not daily. The blessing of God is abundance. He says, watch this. They should have known they weren't in abundance, because he says the land I'm trying to get you to is flowing. Milk going bad. Flowing with milk and honey. You in here and you got the same thing every day, and you wearing the same thing every day. And I can sustain you in just enough. I've decided I don't want to live my whole life in a wilderness of just enough, even though he sustains us there. If there's a land of more than enough, I'm going. And sometimes the move is disruptive. Because guess what? Guess what? Guess what they were doing in the wilderness? It was sure not too bad. Watch this. All of a sudden, Egypt wasn't so bad. We had leeks and onions. And Master was good to us. You'd be surprised how attached you can be to something God's trying to deliver you from.
1: That was a very powerful reminder from Pastor Keith Battle. God designed you as his masterpiece. And just as he prepared everything needed before he arrived, God is not caught off guard by what you're facing today. Pastor Battle reminded us to keep our attention on God, trust him as our source, and remember that sometimes his provision may require us to move. Don't become so attached to a place of just enough that you resist the greater place God is leading you towards. 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On behalf of Pastor Keith Battle, our audio engineer Mike Water, and myself, Patrice Camo, thank you so much for listening. 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
5: 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And when God kept your life, when you walked away from that accident, when you survived the chemotherapy, when you made it through the layoff, when you walked through the valley of the shadow of death, you knew.
6: Welcome to Faith Forward with Reverend Dr. Howard John Wesley of the historic Alfred Street Baptist Church. In his final sermon of the In the Beginning sermon series, Pastor Howard John Wesley preaches from the subject, Made in God's Image, coming from Genesis 1:27. In this powerful and inspiring sermon, Pastor Wesley encourages the congregation to believe in the truth that we are all made in God's image, and how being made in God's image comes with the responsibility to care for all of God's creation. Pastor Wesley goes even further to describe how God gave humankind dominion over the earth, but not over other people. And he denounces the arguments in support of slavery and admonishes those who feel that they can use other people for their own pleasure, privilege, and gain. He encourages us to understand that to be made in God's image means that we cannot subject ourselves to mistreatment in any way. Pastor Wesley also beckons the congregation to look closely at the fact that God created them both, male and female, using this as powerful support for the empowerment of the voices, leadership, and stories of women in the world today. Pastor Wesley further reminds us that we are all deeply connected to the power and presence of God and serve as a mirror reflection of God as he gets the glory for what he created in us.
7: Talk to you about made in God's image. Made in God's image. I think it's safe to say, Deacon Hebron, that everybody in here has been affected by and felt the pains of the failed policies and financial promises of this administration. 600 sisters unemployed by a vicious, vile, and racist attack against diversity, equity, and inclusion. Soaring gas prices, started by a war that seems to have no end. Food and healthcare benefits held hostage in negotiations for a government shutdown. Escalating costs, threats to Social Security and Medicaid. Unbridled inflation has affected both groceries and utilities. And if you think you're going to get $5,000 in November, I got a used bridge I'd like to sell you after church. Part of the financial pain we feel as a result of new tariff policies that have raised the tax burden on imported goods. The benefits and risks of tariffs are not new to the United States. As a matter of fact, in 1930, in the beginning of the Great Depression, in a time when American farmers and manufacturers were struggling, Senator Reed Smoot from Utah and Representative Willis Howley from Oregon sponsored a bill to raise tariffs on imported goods to protect farmers and manufacturers from foreign competition. The Smoot-Hawley Tariff Act of 1930 was submitted to President Herbert Hoover, who, against the advice of 1,000 economists who told him to veto it, signed it into law and legislation. And as those economists predicted, the response was swift and devastating. Other countries raised their tariffs on American goods. It shut down foreign market and trade. American products dropped in value nearly 70%, and that fertilized and ignited the Great Depression, which would ever stain the economy of the United States. In response to the Smoot-Hawley Tariff Act of 1930, in an attempt to boost the American economy and the sale of American goods and protect Americans from foreign fraud, the Federal Trade Commission, established in 1914, was given permission to monitor and to legalize and to prosecute the use of the phrase "made in the USA." It initiated what we now call origin labeling. Can I teach history for a moment? Origin labeling is the process of taking a manufactured product and labeling its place of origin so when you hold it, you know who made it. In just about every product you have, from your clothing to your pens and your pocket to the coffee cups you drink out of, somewhere on there is an origin label. It may read "made in the USA," but more than likely it reads "made in China." Because the Federal Trade Commission understood that it was important for you to know where something came from. But I came by to tell you tonight that origin labeling did not start in 1930 with the Federal Trade Commission. Trevor, origin labeling started on the sixth moment of creation, when God, who created the heavens and the earth, decided in God's own way and design that God was going to create humanity. And the Bible says that God decided that this male and this female that he would make were going to be made in his own image. I want to let you know that no matter how you feel about your life and no matter what someone has said about your life, there's a label somewhere in your spirit that says "made in the image of God." That scholarly term in Latin is imago Dei. Say it with me, imago Dei. Imago Dei means the image of God, and scholars and those who've been to seminary will tell you that imago Dei has been controversial for centuries, causing much theological debate, because there's no biblical clarity or scholarly accuracy on what the imago Dei is. What is the image of God? What does it mean to be made in the image of God? How ought you live your life if you understood what it meant for humanity to be made in the image of God? Allow me quickly to present three possibilities presented in Scripture for your pondering tonight about what that image of God may be and what it may mean for you and for me. Can I give you three and I'll be on my way? The image of God, maybe the image of God is a reference to our power over creation. There's some scholars will tell you that the image of God that God has given us comes from the fact that when God made humanity, God did something different with male and female than God did with any other thing that God created. In the creation of humanity, God granted humanity an assignment and an ability to do something nothing else in creation was given the assignment or the ability to do. Humanity was given the assignment and the ability to have dominion over the earth. Cattle didn't get that. Fish didn't get that. Dogs didn't get that. But when God is sitting down to shape humanity, the Bible says in Genesis 1 and verse 26, the verse I read, that came before the verse I read, says that God was mapping out humanity, and God said, you know what? I want to give them dominion over the earth. Verse 27, God forms male and female after his image. And then in verse 28, God then speaks to that which God had created and says, now be fruitful, multiply, fill, and subdue the earth. Matter of fact, in that psalm that Dr. Judy read in our call to worship in Psalm 8, the psalmist declares that thou hast given us dominion over all the works of your hand, and creation is put underneath the feet of humanity, suggesting once again that humanity was granted the assignment and the ability to have dominion over the earth. And maybe the image of God is that we have dominion over the earth. Now, I need to be clear on this, and I know it's going to get quiet. Dominion does not mean abuse. Dominion does not mean unrestrained consumption. Dominion does not mean do whatever you want to do. As a matter of fact, when you keep reading the next story of creation in Genesis chapter 2, God clarifies what dominion is when God speaks to Adam and says, I want you to tend and I want you to keep the garden. Those words tend and keep, they literally mean serve and guard. Now, if you're following me, that means that we were never given permission to abuse the earth, but we were given an assignment to protect and to guard the earth that God had put us on. And maybe, just maybe, one of the greatest sins of humanity has been our failure to care for the earth that we were given the assignment to protect and to guard. Beloved, there is something sinful about generational polluting of our air and our water. There is something ungodly about greenhouse emissions and chemical runoff. There's something demonic about deforestation and overexploitation of natural resources. There's something unholy about the burning of fossilized fuels. There's something blasphemous about putting cancer-inducing data centers in the middle of urban environments. There is something displeasing to God when we don't care for the earth.
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7: And maybe, just maybe, being made in the image of God means you ought to recycle your plastic and your paper. Maybe being made in the image of God means that you don't turn your shower on and leave it running for 30 minutes while you go do something else waiting for your water to heat up. Maybe being made in the image of God means you care about your carbon footprint on this planet. Maybe being made in the image of God means that you concern yourself with sustainability more than convenience. That to be in the image of God means that we care for the earth that God has put us on. And that's the message missing in so much black church. Oh, we shout about raising from the dead. We hoop and we holler, we sing and we praise, but we never talk enough about what our responsibility is to care for the creation that God has entrusted to us in God's divine design. Can I push it? I'm going to anyway. Notice, we are given dominion over the earth, not one another. No, say that again. Say that again. We are given dominion over the earth, but we are not given dominion over one another. Abuse of others is against the creative will of God for humanity. Hear me, beloved. No one was ever birthed by God to be a product for your pleasure. God did not shape anyone in their mother's womb to be a tool for you to use for your financial success. God did not breathe breath into anybody's body to be a slave to protect your privilege. God did not create anybody to be used by you. Slavery was never part of God's will. I got in a debate with someone from another ethnicity about this. He tried to share with me, well, the Bible says slaves obey your master. And since we see it in scripture, it must be endorsed by God. Can I help you real quick? Slaves obey your master. That's what Paul said. But God said, let my people go. And I'm challenged between which one I'm going to stand on. Will I stand on Paul or will I stand with God? Come here, come here. I'm going to help you. Because I know how some of y'all think about the Bible. You need to know that Genesis 1 and 2 gives us God's original divine design for creation. And most of what we read outside of Genesis 1 and 2, stay with me, is God dealing with the sinful consequence of stuff that was never part of God's divine design. Let me say that again. Genesis 1 and 2 is how God wanted it to be. Everything else is how we messed it up. And everything else you see in Bible is contrary to what God's divine design is. Genesis 1 and 2 shows us his divine design. The rest of the Bible shows us our sinful perversion of what God created and how God is always trying to fix what we messed up. Slavery was never part of God's will. Dominion over others was never part of God's will. Abuse of other people was never part of God's will. That's why slavery is wrong. That's why oppressing queer is wrong. That's why racism is wrong. That's why misogyny is wrong. That's why classism is wrong. That's why xenophobia is wrong, because it was never part of the divine design of God. Can I push it? I'm going to anyway. And if you're ultra conservative, now is the time to leave. Because you are not going to like what I'm about to say. The Bible says in verse 27 that God created them in his image. And to be clear, 27 says them is male and female. God created them in his image. Them is male and female. And in verse 28, the Bible says, and God told them, subdue the earth. Okay, I'm going to try it again. I knew you'd catch it not first time. God created them. Them is male and female. God told them, subdue the earth. One more again. God created them. Them is

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1: The same authority and assignment. I'm going to get in trouble. Maybe the image of God is our power over creation. Or Paul Hippolyte, it may be our place in creation. Some scholars will tell you that the image of God is a reference to where we fall in the hierarchy of the things God created. Y'all, I need you to know something. We are not like the rest of creation. In God's eyes, we're more valuable than the sun. In God's eyes, fish don't come close to us. In God's eyes, we are higher than anything else created. We are the crown jewel of God's creation, which is why Psalm 8 also says that you've made him a little lower than the angels, but you've crowned him with glory and with honor. That when God created humanity, God put a crown of glory and God put a title of honor on that which God made, because you and I are God at God's best. In a real sense, creation says this: God saved the best for last. And that's why we're made in the image. That word image in Hebrew is this word Selem, S-E-L-E-M. And you know what Selem means? It literally comes from the same root as shadow. You know what the image is? It's your shadow. Now, what you think about that, the shadow is not you, but it's got the form of you. The shadow's not you, it's lower than you. But it's got your form. When you move, it moves. What you do, it does. Your shadow never disobeys you. Here it is. And those who heard this term image, it meant something to them, because I've been teaching y'all, these are people in exile. These are folk in Babylonian exile. And Al Phillips, what they knew is that the Babylonian exile was so large, watch this, that Nebuchadnezzar could not be everywhere all the time. So this is what the Babylonians did. They created statues in the image of Nebuchadnezzar and placed them around the empire, so that whenever someone saw the statue, they knew there was an emperor somewhere. He may not have been right there, but that image reminded you that there's somebody reigning and ruling over this place. Now, if I ain't lost you, that means that humanity was created with the capacity to be a reflection and a representative of God. Oh, I feel like preaching right here. You and I were made with the capacity to reflect and represent our God. Now, if you got that, then maybe, just maybe, one of the greatest sins of humanity has been our failure to acknowledge and honor that that image of God exists within all humanity. Let me say that again. Maybe our greatest failure

0: Here has been that we refuse to accept, acknowledge, and honor that everybody you meet, whether you like them or not, whether they look like you or not, whether they vote like you or not, whether they love like you or not, whether they worship like you or not, whether they went where you went, been where you been, going where you going, all of humanity is inherently built with the capacity to reflect and represent God. All of humanity. Not just white, not just wealthy, not just American, not just male, not just cisgendered, not just heterosexual, not just Republican, not just English speaking, not just passport carrying, not just degree having. Everybody you meet is made in the image of God. And you ought to be careful how you treat folk. Can I tell you something? The biggest test of your faith is not how many weekends you come to church. The biggest test of your faith is not how many scriptures you can quote at the drop of a dime. The greatest testimony of your faith is not how much offering you give and how many choirs you're involved in. The greatest test of your faith is how you treat folk who you've never met before, whose names you don't know, whose faces you've never seen. Can you see God in them? And you ought to be careful how you treat folk when you know who they are. Okay, all right. Joseph Reeves, I was in the airport just this the other day flying, and I realized that the flight had gotten delayed and my connection was short. I'm in row 5, but I get on the app and I see that there's an empty seat on row 1. Now, I want to move up because my connection's tight. And if I can get off the plane first, I can run. I hate waiting on slow folk getting off the plane when I gotta run. So before the flight takes off, I go up the counter agent. There's a lady there working. I don't know her name. She doesn't have a name tag on. I know it's a violation of uniform code. I don't know her name, but we gonna call her Karen. So, I go up to Karen, and Karen is doing something on the computer, and I don't say much, I just stand there because I know she can feel my presence, and I'm going to be kind because it's early in the morning, I'm waiting for her to look up and say something. Karen doesn't look up, she keeps typing, I know she knows I'm there. Ooh-wee, hallelujah, amen. I'm just trying to be nice. And Karen doesn't look up. I say, excuse me, ma'am, I need your help. Karen was obviously having a bad day early in the morning.
1: We pray that today's message resonates with you. We want you to know that you are not alone in your faith journey. 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

0: Yo, Ugly Show, your 2026 edition. This is yes, Welcome to the Weekend.
1: Yes. It ain't welcome July. To the weekend.
0: No. It's July. None of those things. It's none of those things.
2: September.
0: I just left West Virginia.
1: How was it?
0: Yeah, but you know, West Virginia, they have, in Charleston, West Virginia, they had the only project when I saw black and white people living in the same project. And they, all you saw was little half-black babies everywhere.
1: Yeah, mm-hmm. That's what happened. Lock them down together. Yeah, they
0: I like my little thing. I dream we're all gonna be together, not in the projects though.
1: Well, it's all about love.
0: Yeah, that's a specificity in your dream. It is. College football. I like college football more than I like pro football.
1: Why?
0: I think it's more honest and more exciting. I think it's probably the last time that many of them are gonna ever put on a uniform again. Like all but 20 people.
2: Except at LSU.
0: Yeah.
2: The arenas, if you get a chance to go to a Coliseum in a college, the energy in there is unmatched.
0: That's did you crazy. See, who was that? That the dude in Texas that said, I can't believe all these Indians.
2: Yeah.
1: Oh, yeah. Bo French.
0: He needs to watch his French, huh?
2: Yeah.
0: Like, buddy. They're there to fix your technical equipment. You talk to the Geek Squad. Watch them out. That camera shot that you that you disrespected him with, they set it up.
1: Yep. Careful.
0: Yeah. All right, welcome to the D.O. Hughley Show. We're going to start things off with what's trending right after the Tribe Called Quest on the D.O. Hughley Show.

Tokyo. We on a rolling tour with Muhammad, my man. Going each and every place, drop the mic in their hand. Houston, Delaware, DC, Dallas.

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2: Well, social media is divided over this. Apparently, remember the young woman who was found hung in Mississippi, Tasia Fortune?
1: Yes.
2: Well, apparently they've arrested a 51-year-old man, 51-year-old black man that they say did this horrible thing. But social media is like they believe that he's just a scapegoat. They don't believe for a minute that this is the guy who did it, and they want answers. They also want an investigation to continue.
1: Right, at all.
2: Which I agree with. Yeah, no, not at all. Don't believe this at one second.
1: You want somebody that did it? This right here. Here you go.
3: Yeah, here you go.
2: Yeah, I mean, it just makes absolutely no sense. But they're saying it's him, Jarquez Ratcliffe or something like that. They say he had a prior personal connection with her. But, you know, again, the family is still wanting more answers. They were like, this makes absolutely no sense.
1: I don't think so either.
2: Anyway, also trending, Gavin Newsom. A lot of people have been talking about whether or not he's going to run for a Democratic presidential nomination for 2028. But he says if Kamala Harris does, he won't do it.
3: That's it.
2: He said, I won't run if she runs.
1: Yeah.
2: Like, why would I? Why would I do that to her? He's like, I wouldn't do it. I'm not going to waste everybody's time.
1: That's fair.
2: So does that mean that she might run? Mm-hmm. We'll see. But that's what's trending.
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1: So, airlines are thinking about charging overweight passengers more. 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
2: adjust your seat? Yeah, because of weight.
1: Yeah.
2: How embarrassing, too, by the way.
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1: She can have mom.
0: All I know is this, that she can't have Sour Patch Kids, New Kids on the Block. She can't do that. She can't have Cabbage Patch Kids. She can't say kids say the darndest things. Like he touched me. You can't say that. You know what I mean? Kids say the darndest thing, like what? I'm willing to testify. Oh, my goodness. Did you see these goofy dudes from ICE try to go into the Ecuadorian consulate? I know there's a lot of Spanish people, but that ain't Chipotle, man. That's a real place. A sovereign place. It is a little suspicious for me. I understand why you would leave the equator and come through the coldest place in the United States of America. That would make me pull you over. So you drove past Florida to get here?
1: To get here.
0: Let me talk to you for a minute.
2: Well, a lot of them would bus there, though.
0: Ain't this bus going to stop somewhere where the sun's out?
1: A new study found instances in which 59 non-human primate species, including chimps, have taken part in same-sex behaviors. Same-sex behavior developed evolutionarily to help primates and complex social groups ease tension and reduce conflict and also build bonds.
0: Hey, Magilla, that's not a banana. Hey, King Kong, slow down. Curious George, stop being so curious.
1: Yeah.
0: Get this monkey off my back.
3: 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Hughley Show.

0: Welcome to the D.L. Hughley Show. Jamal Kingsley, the Militant Man with One Voice Jeopardy.
1: Hello, my brothers and sisters. Welcome to another episode of One Voyage Jeopardy. We have two new contestants this week. First, let's welcome Jazzy Black, all-round super personality in the Dallas-Fort Worth area. She's young, but she's ready. Wait a minute. That didn't sound right. Anyway, hello, Jazzy Black.
2: Hi.
1: Also, welcome our next contestant. We call him Big Bink, program director extraordinaire, and also a producer on the Ricky Smiley Morning Show. Big Bink, welcome to One Voyage Jeopardy.
3: How you doing, sir?
1: All right. Here are the rules real quick. I will give you lyrics from artists who are performing on the One Voyage cruise, and you will tell us what the artist and song is. Let's start it off, ladies first.
2: Oh, gosh.
1: Are you ready, Jazzy Black?
2: I'm ready.
1: Here are your lyrics. I like them brown, yellow, Puerto Rican or Haitian, with good conversation, big faces, and a must, I stay luxurious. Jewelry cut precision like I bust.
2: I feel like I know that.
1: You should.
2: I like them. Is that Rick Ross?
1: No, it's the Brat. What you like?
2: Oh, I knew that.

0: Rat-tat-tat.
1: All right, Big Bink. Are you ready for this one?
2: Let's go.
1: But you said you would love me good. And I thought that you were here to stay. You held me tight. It felt so right. Then you put up and ran away.
2: Can I get a hit?
1: Gave you the damn lyrics. What more hit do you want?
2: Eric Benet?
0: Dang.
1: That is the Bar-Kays, led by Larry Dodson, the original voice.

0: You're supposed to know that.
1: I wouldn't know that.
0: You're supposed to know that.
1: Hit and run. Sorry.
2: Okay, here we go. One more.
3: Okay.
2: Whoever knows this, just jump in.
3: Okay.
2: I have a feeling neither one of you gonna jump.
3: Don't do it like that.
2: Here we go. Girl, I've been thinking about you all day long. And I just could not wait, baby, to get home to you.
3: Oh, man.
4: Tony Terry?
2: Keith Sweat.

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JJ Hairston and YP. 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

0: Y'all around have an orgasm too quick. Women act like you done broke the law. 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Yeah, but I ain't horny no more either, am I? You could have just like that, did you? Around with that foreplay. Yeah. I got right to the point. Side girl, I just wanted to knock that first one out the way. Now I'ma tear that ass up. You don't know who you with, girl. I work you like a part-time job. Yeah.
1: It's the D.L. Hughley Show. Let me see.

ABBA feature. Welcome to the stage where we spotlight some of the funniest comedians that's coming up right after Wale on the D.L. Hughley Show Weekend Edition.

0: It is time for our comedians. Welcome to the stage where we spotlight some of the funniest comedians, some you know, some you do not. Welcome to the stage, J.C. Statler.
1: My grandma said the only two things in life that you worry about, whether you're healthy or whether you're sick. If you're healthy, you ain't got nothing to worry about. But if you're sick, you got two things to worry about. Whether you're going to get better, whether you're going to get worse. You get better, you ain't got nothing to worry about. But if you get worse, you got two things to worry about. Whether you're going to live, or whether you're going to die. If you live, you ain't got nothing to worry about. But if you die, you got two things. 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But if you go to hell, you got two things to worry about. Original or extra crispy? That's the one.
0: That is a hilarious cat. More of the D.L. Hughley Show. Wicked of this is coming up. Y'all hang on.
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0: beautiful women have the easy job because their job is just to be a beautiful woman. That's all. What do you do? Look at me. And pretty women can't cook worth a damn. Can't make nothing but reservations. Hey, girl. Where we eating? Where you want to eat? In the kitchen. That's where I want to eat. See that box with the fire coming out? That's a stove. That's the hell I want. Women love money. Women can look at you right now. They do. They love money so much, they hate you when you don't have none. You ever see a woman see somebody broke? Why did you even come outside? You can't afford nothing. And it's easier for women, because every woman in here can get some man somewhere to help her with her bills. Every woman in here can get some man somewhere. Everyone. Now, some of y'all fine as hell. You're going to get the best of life. Mercedes, diamonds. Some of y'all just going to get a ride home from work. You know, you gotta be realistic with your options, you know?
1: It's the D.L. Hughley Show. 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

0: Alibo, the streaming hack warrior. He is also our longest tenure feature. Alibo.
1: Hamne salam ni anani. Ola ne se. Hamne, hamne, ham. Uh-oh. DL, my home brother.
0: What's that, Alibo?
1: September is here. And that means everything is going from shorts and fraught to sweaters and pumpkin spice in everything. Uh-oh.
0: Yeah.
1: The swimming pool is now an expensive bird bath where the squirrels and the raccoons come to poop and play. And flip-flops and sandals file for unemployment. I'm serious. You know, dear my home brother, Labor Day for the white people is family, friends, and nice music. For black people, it's a family reunion that accidentally becomes a block party, that accidentally becomes a concert, that accidentally becomes a court case. Uh-oh. It's the one day the smoke from the grill is considered a love language. It's three folding tables for food, one card table, and an argument about who got the barbie and Q sauce on the card and who still owes the money from last year. I'm serious. Today's movie has nothing to do with the Labor Day, but just like a Labor Day cookout, it smacks. I'm serious. The movie is By Any Means, starring Yaha the Abdul Mateen II and Mark D. Wahlberg. Now, this movie takes place in the 1960s Mississippi. And the Ku Klux and the Klan is there. And they are doing the Ku Klux and the Klan things, like killing civil rights workers. Uh-oh.
0: Oh.
1: This movie is what happens when Hollywood watches the Mississippi burning and Lethal Weapon, then accidentally leaves Goodfellas and Bad Boys in the same DVD player. Uh-oh. Yaha is the black FBI agent trying to save the 1960s Mississippi. Mark D. Wahlberg

0: is a Colombo hitman who treats the civil rights movement like a side hustle between cannolis and a body in a trunk. Uh-oh. One guy wants justice. The other guy wants to pistol whip a sheriff, steal his pie, and call it police work. There's a lot of violence in this movie, a lot of action, a lot of blood, and Yaha is good. He's like a mumbling Sidney Poitier. And it is Mark D. Wahlberg's best acting since he went on TV and said he would never do action films again. Just Christian-based movies. He should have been nominated for that performance. I give it 3 handbags because it is the greatest odd couple road trip since a donut in a cop became ghost stars. I'm serious. I will also give you something that will help you for the weekend to keep your blood sugars low.
1: What?
0: A Libozympic. It helps you eat less and makes calories tap out in the first hour. A Libozympic. Not a diet. A diplomatic incident between you and food. I'm serious. This is a Libo, your hacking warrior, with the Stream Hacking Movie Review. Hamne salami anani. Stay safe and healthy. Uh-oh.
2: 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Y'all hang on.
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0: It's my weekend alert.
1: I feel like we're on the set of remember that movie Congo? Ernie, what's it? Ernie Davis? He was in Congo.
0: Congo? I'm not familiar.
1: Skip, you remember that movie Congo, right? It was a big movie.
2: Yeah.
1: He was in Ghostbusters too.
2: Yeah.
1: He was in Ghostbusters.
0: Oh, I know who he is. Yeah. I don't remember Congo.
2: He sell car insurance or something.
1: That's not him. That's us.
2: No, I ain't talking about the deep head spit or whatever.
1: Yeah, head spit. Who are you talking about, Skip?
2: I ain't talking about.
1: Well, who are you? I know. We know who you ain't talking about. Who are you talking about? Who is it you're talking about?
2: Ernie.
1: Okay. Having a few. Do you don't smell almonds, do you?
2: It's the weekend. Been a long week. Smell something.
1: Almond too. You didn't know that?
0: I didn't know that. It's almonds and
2: burnt
0: toast?
2: I know it's burnt toast.
0: Why is it always food? Right? Like, why don't you smell something else?
2: They don't live long enough to find out.
0: I don't know.
1: What is it supposed to smell like? Because I think
0: I would imagine if I'm about to have some type of, you know, I don't know, situation, that perhaps it might smell bad.
2: You ain't taking notes.
1: Don't smell good.
0: I think burnt toast smells wonderful.
2: You know,
1: well, don't get too used to it, pal.
0: I know it smells nice.
1: I used to like the smell of gas.
0: Me too, and fumes.
1: Until it got so expensive.
0: You can't afford to smell it.
1: Feel some. I'm telling you, gas is high. Diesel, it's a record high for diesel. Only cheap diesel you can get these days is Shaq diesel. That's the only thing. A little note from the DED section is up right after Ari Lennox on the D.L. Hughley Show.

0: is a tiny itty bitty note from the GED section. Nothing has been more demonstrative of how mothers in America are treated based on how the country sees them. This is a tale of two mothers. One, of course, was a mother who slaughtered all three of her children, and she was greeted as a welcoming hero. She was greeted with t-shirts and prayers and lots of money. She murdered her children, and they was an outpouring of understanding as to how this could happen. The other one is seeking justice for a child she lost, and it's a deafening silence. There is a silence that is almost palpable. Someone murders their children. They receive the open arms and understanding. Someone loses a child under mysterious circumstances, and they get recrimination and accusations. That is where we are in America. One didn't get the answer they wanted, which was a guilty plea, a not guilty plea. The other one didn't get an answer at all as to what definitively happened to my child. It is amazing how our view of what mothers look like depend on our view of them. I've heard people refer to the young woman who murdered her as a loving mother. I don't know that love equates to what I've seen, but I do know that the mother who lost her child and is seeking justice for her child and seeking answers for her child is being derided. Imagine that. Imagine a country that celebrates a mother taking a child and still calls her mother, but derides one who only wants the answers. Nothing is more stark in America than what's going on right now. A Tale of Two Mothers. That's a little note from the GED section.
1: It's the D.L. Hughley Show.
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JJ Hairston and YP. 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

paid for their 12-year-old son and their other kids for a previous relationship cancer treatment. Woo! The dad refuses, stating he had a duty to his son and not to other children. Is he wrong for not giving his son's money to a sick stepchild? You know, we had a lot of calls on the subject. You're going to hear them coming up. Right, the Tank, it's the DLU Show Weekend Edition. I like

0: Hello?
1: Huh.
0: Did you get stuck?
2: You buffering?
1: No. I was...
3: Well, I don't even know what I was doing.
0: He was Mitch McConnell.
2: Walk to the light, baby. Walk to the light.
4: No, don't go to the light. No. No.
5: That's where the mic is. Goodness. Come on, man. Come back.
0: What happened? Don't go to the light. Yeah.
1: My wife asked her husband to use the money she saved for a 12-year-old son on her other kids from a previous relationship. They always put a previous relationship because that qualifies.
0: Yeah, of course it
1: How
0: does.
1: Much empathy I'm going to have.
0: Mm-hmm.
1: The dad refused that he had a duty to his son and not her other children. Is he wrong for not giving his son's money to a sick stepchild? That was a rough one. You said...
6: I don't think that he's wrong by any means. It's unfortunate that the child is sick. However, where is that child father? If that child father is out the picture, then you have the responsibility as the mother and not expect someone else to do it for you. I'm really sorry that the child is sick. However, she has to find another way. I don't think that the other child's father should be responsible. No. My answer is no.
7: Number one, where is the original father? And number two, is there any insurance for the child? Number three, if there's no insurance, I might be willing to take out a loan or something to take care of that. But however, I'm not going to take my child's money and give it to him. Yeah, that's my bottom line.
8: I think that he's wrong for not helping the child. That's a child.

0: Yes, he will. You know, he will bless him and abundantly for helping that child if the child has a cancer.
1: Well, basically, I think that they're wrong to even ask him to put him on the spot like that. Why would you, if he's saving money for that, and then you put him on the spot, they're so wrong to even try to put the man on the spot like that. There shouldn't be that type of pressure. He's already dealing with a sick child, and then you want to put him on the spot like that? Man, I totally disagree with them, even given, you know, like he has an option. He really, he damned if he do, damned if he don't.
2: The scenario, we're asking a wife as her husband for their son's college fund to help her son who's been struggling with cancer, who's not his son, from a different relationship. And he says, nah, I gotta look out for my son. You think it's wrong? We're going through the phones.
3: My first thought was, what the hell? First of all,

0: about a life here. The child has cancer. He or she could die, you know? So, like, what are we even talking about? So I don't understand. I don't understand why he would refuse. Like, that's crazy to me.
1: First thing you want to do is ask how the siblings' relationship is. A lot of the time, parents go at each other's necks and throats without considering the relationship with the siblings, because if that money can help save your child's sibling's life and your siblings have a strong bond, they wouldn't care about that money in the future. They would just care about their sibling being there. You gotta start taking into account the relationship with the siblings first. I'm pretty sure, because I have kids by two different women, and they love each other. And before I would do anything, in spite of their mothers, I would just take into account them first. So I feel that if they're going to save the child's life and your child has a strong relationship with his or her sibling, then why not?
2: I think he should pay and stuff. That's a child. The child did not ask to be brought here. I don't care who it is and stuff. If I have money, I'll pay for it. Nobody asked to be suffered with cancer, you know? And it's not going to hurt him to go out of his pocket and pay. And he will be blessed by God. You know, too many people are selfish. They got money and think they're above everything. You don't do that. That's a child. He wants help. If I had the money, I would pay for it. But I don't have no money. I don't like seeing children suffer and stuff because of people being selfish and ignorant.
3: I think he should use some of that money. But I completely understand what the man is saying. This is my child. Where is the other child's father at?
4: I think that the husband is wrong and that all the kids should be treated the same. And yes, he should give up that money. And if it was his kid that needed the money, he would feel the same way his wife does.
5: Yeah.
6: Yeah.
5: If I you know, I'm a caring, loving human being, so I would do it. But you better not ever say nothing foul to me again. Yeah. Ever again.
6: Don't even look sideways.
5: I better ask you for something. You better get up and do it.
6: Don't take the last sip of nothing out the refrigerator.
5: You know, if you was gone, if you was gone, the juice would still be here.
6: Yep.
7: You ain't my daddy.
5: Yeah. But I am your savior. I know that.
8: Right. Don't even thank it.
5: Hell no. Don't even. Your mama. And she would have to do a lot of stuff. I don't feel like you don't. Your son's alive, ain't
6: he?
8: Shut up.
5: I'm tired. You tired of seeing your son?
8: Future, yeah.
5: That's the wrong one. It isn't now, is it?
9: It's the D.L. 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
1: New York City mayors around the country announced a joint lawsuit seeking to stop Trump from making it harder for lawful immigrants to receive green cards or visas. A federal rule change sought by the Trump administration would give immigration agents more leeway to deny green cards or visas to lawful immigrants on the basis of being a public charge. In other words, someone who's using social safety net programs. The rule change, which is set to take effect this Friday, would allow agents to factor in the use of Medicaid or food assistance into making their decision.
2: They just, why don't they just stop playing with it? Just go and say, hey, we want to do Jim Crow laws again. Yeah, and just throw them out there. Instead, trying to sneak up on it. We know what it is.
1: We know exactly what it is. That's what's so crazy, the fact they're trying to act like they're trying to do it under the guise of you know, this is what's right for the country.
2: Yeah.
1: Get out of here.
2: Liars.
1: Anyway, a smart pill could replace the regular injections needed by people with diabetes and long-term conditions. The capsule releases medication via a tiny needle into the stomach lining, from where it travels straight into the bloodstream. The needle is then pulled back into a capsule by a tiny spring, and the whole safety device passes through the digestive system.
2: A smart pill.
1: A smart pill. You just swallow it, it gives you a dose of medication, and it moves on, literally.
2: Oh, I thought it made you smart. I didn't know.
1: Nah, I don't do that.
2: See, I'm a smart and still have nine toes. That ain't fun. That
1: Thanks.
2: Ain't. Okay.
0: It's the DL Hughley Show.
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0: That's a great song.
1: Sha-la-la-la-la.
0: So that was the Barge. The Barge was members of Switch, right?
1: Yes, mm-hmm. Some of them were.
0: Mm-hmm. Yeah, I tell you what. You know who played with Switch?
1: Me?
0: Gerald Albright.
1: He did?
0: He sure did play with the band Switch. Sure did.
1: Wow.
0: Sure did.
2: So did James Ingram brother. Philip Ingram, is that his name? I know James Ingram had a
0: brother.
2: Nobody
0: know him, man.
2: He on Switch.
0: Why don't you bring up Nick Ingram? Who is this?
1: Nick Ingram.
0: Bring up some other people we don't know.
1: Jeremy
0: just
1: Ingram.
0: Once. No, he didn't do that. He did just six times. He did that.
1: Because the first five, nobody would listen. One more time. Run it back.
0: Y'all won't be there. No, you won't. You won't be there at all.
3: Dave Ingram.
0: Lena got her a little
3: tech.
0: Ponytail.
1: You know what? I'm going to go ahead and brag a little bit. I did the ponytail.
0: She looked like one of the fly girls. Yeah. A Dominicana. Look at my little Dominicana. Yeah. Look like that the grab rap from Soul Train with the hair, the Japanese bro. That ponytail is thick. If she move her head too fast, she'll break her neck.
1: Slow it down.
0: You better wear a cervical collar when that much got there.
3: Yeah, a minute.
1: It's a lot.
0: Remember that if you are going to be in tonight at Charlotte, I'll be at Ovens Auditorium later on tonight for the DL and DL Anything Goes tour. So come check me out if you take a notion. Jasmine,
1: yes.
0: I hope you have a great weekend.
1: Thank you so much. I really appreciate that.
0: You're very welcome.
1: I'm going to be doing fall cleaning, not spring cleaning.
0: Oh, is that different?
1: Fall cleaning. It is very different.
0: When I left New York, fall was definitely in the air.
1: Yes, it's on the way.
0: Pumpkin spice latte is back. You like those, Lena? Pumpkin spice lattes? Yeah, she's such a hood rat. She don't like none of that.
3: I don't like it either.
0: Yeah.
4: I don't like flavored. I don't like flavored coffee.
0: She gully. She don't like none of that.
4: Like, I like nutmeg and cinnamon.
0: You're damn right.
1: Okay.
0: You're damn right. What you like? I like Dominican wedding cake flavor. That's what I like.
4: That's right, with guava.
0: Yeah. Y'all don't have no guavas.
4: Yeah.
1: It's like y'all don't have no guavas.
4: Growing in people's backyard.
0: Your favorite filling is guava?
4: Yeah.
0: I thought it was...
3: Wait a minute.
1: Yeah, move on.
0: I don't think that is that a guava?
3: Oh, you just happy to see.
0: Is that your favorite filling, Lena?
4: Yeah.
2: Thought it was Manuel. I didn't know.
0: I thought it was Espinosa, but you know what?

0: what? All right, that's going to do it for us, ladies and gentlemen. Thank you. We'll see you next week. It's the D.L. Hughley Show. Weekend edition.
1: It's the D.L. Hughley Show.
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0: JJ Hairston and YP. 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

0: right here on the People Station, Magic 102.3, Steph Love Alive and Direct at 202-432-1023. And I'm feeling good today. A little tired because I was binge-watching the Different World reboot. Have y'all seen that on Netflix? I mean, Different World's kind of the reason that went to Howard. Kind of the reason we all went to Howard, besides the movie School Days. But it was also based on Howard. I don't know if y'all know that because Miss Debbie Allen is involved. And, I mean, what can I say? It was a really, really good show. Watched all 10 episodes, and that light-skinned dread is easy on the eyes. So big shout-out to Cornell Young IV, because, yeah, if you check it out, you'll see what I'm talking about. Only thing that threw me off is the kids are dressed a little too stylish, hairstylist. I mean, come on, I didn't have no money in college. Like, I was wearing whatever was on the floor from the day before, but I think you should check out the show, especially with homecoming coming up and all that HU. You know, vibes is flowing, and we're going to keep them flowing because we also got two legendary labels linking up, and that is going to be something to see. Magic 102.3 and BMN Entertainment presents Cash Money. You know, Master P came through last week, and everybody had on the fatigues, was ready to go. And I heard Boosie said he booked 27 weeks in a row. So you better catch them because they are fuego. October 8th, Capital One Arena. I got some tickets coming up. So stay close. Closer than most. 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

0: Huggy Lowdown. 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

driving home from church. Y'all be safe out there. You know, the roads are slippery. Visibility is low. But you know how I go. I got you. And I also got Maxwell, Ella May, Snoop D-O-double-G on the way. Anything you want to add to my request list, come on. 202-432-1023 is the number. Keep that number on speed dial because I got tickets coming up in the 11 o'clock hour to the Capitol Battle of the Bands featuring Cash Money, No Limit, in the People's Station Magic 102.3.

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0: JJ Hairston and YP. The Sean Mitchell and Lisa Noel Smith. 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

0: set. Gotta stay woke, baby. Especially if you're on the road, okay? 2 hours on the road, stay woke. That's fundamental. Driver 101, right here on the People Station, Magic 102.3. Steph LOV A100, live and direct, y'all. And I got some tickets. I got two pairs of tickets, so that means I got four tickets for caller number 10. I told y'all the math be mathing, so where you at?
1: Good morning.
0: It sure is. Who is this?
1: This is Pat Maddox.
0: This is who?
1: Pat.
0: Caller number 10?
1: Pat Maddox.
0: Caller number 10? Is that what you said?
1: Yes!
0: I thought that's what you said. Yeah. Congratulations. You got the tickets back to back. October 4th, you're going to be at the SEC Stadium at the University of Maryland campus to see the Battle of the Bands. You know that's a homecoming tradition, girl.
1: Yes. Always coming to a
0: You got another pair of tickets to Magic 102.3 and BMN Entertainment's Cash Money and No Limit Tour. 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

0: 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Janai Thorne is going to be joining us, and Jeff Johnson got three things you need to know.
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12: How long is this particular need going to be there? Well, executive coaching has a business trajectory that's explosive. It has been growing consistently for over 30 years, but it was exclusive in the beginning, but now it's open to almost anyone. 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You can have people who are going to be providing coaching services, but what is the bonus? The bonus is providing coaching education. So then you become a provider of education for people to continue to get those certifications, to continue to get continuous education. And so that's the longer game. And that's just one vertical of our company.
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0: 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Put it on your great-grandmama, man.
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14: 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Nah, she 58. 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
0: Yeah.
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2: I would like to win some tickets.
1: I'm sure you would. The whole city trying to win these tickets. Tell me something I don't already know. Like, what's your name?
2: My name is Crystal. My birthday is October 10th.
1: Crystal. No, you too much sauce, Crystal. Too much sauce. And even though you try to guilt trip me with your birthday coming up, I ain't gonna hold out against you. I'm just let you know that we got tickets every hour on the hour.
2: Okay.
1: All
2: thank
1: right?
2: you.
1: So keep us on speed down, mama, all right?
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0: back. It's the People Station Magic 102.3, Step LOVA 100, live and direct. And I just love me some Mary. And I love Pier 6. Have y'all been down to Pier 6 yet? I was there last week for Joe and Jada podcast, and it's a beautiful venue. It kind of reminds me of Meriwether Post Office Pavilion, but it's on the water. And they interviewed Governor Westmore and Baltimore Mayor Scott. I'm talking about two stellar examples of representation that looks really good in person. I can't lie, they're both cuties and athletic, and they don't steal. At least we don't know nothing about that yet. So we just gonna keep it positive. And I bring up Pier 6 because Raheem Devon is gonna be there. He's gonna be at Pier 6 Thursday, October 1st. So get ready for an evening of R&B. Matter of fact, if you wanna see what Pier 6 look like, just follow me, Steph LOVA 100. I did a whole recap for my digital Fat Girl Friday series, and you can check it out. And if you want tickets to this, all you got to do is go to MyMagicDC.com and get ready for the DJ Lonnie B brunch mix up next.
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Crunch out there in Laurel. Appreciate y'all on the check-in. You got a birthday? It's Libra season, right? Holla at me, I'll give you some love. 202-432-1023. Might even come with some tickets right after the mix. So let's do it. DJ Lonnie B is a bad man on a good

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Happy anniversary.

Much love going out to Mayor Mary and Barry Market and Cafe. I was over there the other day for their one-year anniversary. It was a beautiful thing. I mean, the first time I ever tried yellow watermelon. Thanks to Melon Nation, I definitely appreciate the melon. And love goes out to Bonnie and Annabella in Gaithersburg on the check-in. K-Lore got a birthday from her mama in Silver Spring. Trick Daddy got a birthday today. Gwyneth Paltrow's 54. Steve Kerr. Jenna Ortega. Who else? Oh, Don Cornelius. Happy heavenly birthday to Mr. Soul Train. And listen, if you got a birthday, happy birthday to you. I want to celebrate you another trip around the sun. Oh, I forgot one birthday. Lil Wayne. That's right, Lil Wayne. You never know, Lil Wayne might pop

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0: 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Yet Black mothers continue to face unacceptable disparities in maternal health. We can change that. Listen when Black women say something is wrong. Take their symptoms seriously, know the warning signs, and demand a healthcare system where every Black mother has the opportunity to survive, recover, and thrive.
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0: 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It ain't over. It's down and over. Party's not over.
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3: I like that, y'all. I like that. You like that.

0: outside?
1: I am. I'm in Silver Spring.
0: You driving?
1: No, I'm riding.
0: Okay, that's a good thing, because if you're driving, I was about to say pull over, because you are caller number 10.
1: Oh, thank you.
0: Oh, you're welcome. Going to be live and direct Sunday, October 4th at SEC Stadium at University of Maryland for the Battle of the Bands, girl. You know how that goes. HU, Bowie State, Virginia State, North Carolina, A&T. And I'm not done yet. 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Girl, you know today's Lil Wayne's birthday, right?
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0: God and got me all hype. I'm in the studio, running out of breath, dancing, doing the WAP. All kind of happy feet. I keep forgetting I'm in my auntie stage over here. So, but that's the kind of vibe T.I. is going to have on the One Voyage Cruise. I'm just saying, if you want to tap into that energy, you might want to book your cabin. I was about to say your flight. But your flight to the cabin is going to be a go. All you got to do is go to ov2026.com or call 214-495-1963. 25th anniversary. And you know, today's Sunday, so they got a whole gospel lineup. Jonathan McReynolds, Jacqueline Carr, Pastor Mike Jr. They going to be marrying people, renewing their vows. It's going to be a beautiful thing. All fiscally sponsored by UNCF. And I think I'm going to be fiscally responsible right about now and hook you up with my last pair of tickets to the big show. The Battle of the Bands Cash Money No Limit Tour is coming to town. And if you want to get down with the get down, then just hit me up right now. Caller number 10. Tickets got your name on it. 202-432-1023 is the number. And you could be bowling. University of Maryland Battle of the Bands Cash Money No Limit Tour. 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

0: JJ Hairston and YP. The Sean Mitchell and Lisa Noel Smith. 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
1: Yes. It was a beautiful day. It's going to be a beautiful night. Break out the champagne. Everybody get a laugh. Let's start it off sexy. What do you say?

0: And you know what? I got a fun fact on the way about how the Goodwill made billions last year. And it's billions with a B. And you know where you need to be on October 1st? Pier 6 Pavilion. Raheem Devon, L Crooked IBE. It's the first, October 1st. 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
1: Hello.
0: Hey, what's going on? Happy Sunday.
1: Happy Sunday.
0: Who's this?
1: Ashley.
0: Ashley, you know Sunday is fun day, right?
1: I do.
0: That's why you caller number 10, sis.
1: Happy Sunday.
0: Now that's the reaction I was looking for right there. Congratulations. You go to the Battle of the Bands. You can scream your head off. Sunday, October 4th, SECU Stadium at the University of Maryland campus. Big Battle of the Bands going down. HU, Bowie State. All the HBCUs in the building also. I'm going to hook you up with a pair of tickets to Magic 102.3 and BMN Entertainment's Cash Money at No Limit Tour.
1: Honey,
0: Target. 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
4: Tawana Burroughs, president of the Institute for Coaching Innovation. To start this business, the decisions I had to make was, one, was there a market for it? Two, could I make money doing it? And three, for how long? So the first thing I had to do was to assess how important was this content. Starting this company was, for me, the answer to a problem that wasn't solved. How can we have more coaches from different countries that represented different community groups, that represented different segments of our population, so that people could feel like they could have the coach of their choice? So coaching education became my primary focus, but then I had to specialize in making sure we had the type of variety that allow people to say, I found the coach of my choice.
3: This is Boss Talk. Inspiration from CEOs right here in the DMV.
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0: sorry I can't get through. But won't you leave? Oh, mic on. Okay, here we go. Jaheim ain't leaving without you right here on the People Station Magic 102.3. Steph L-O-V-A 100 live and direct at 202-432-1023. And I told y'all I had a fun fact. Did y'all know that the Goodwill made billions of dollars last year? How? They're consumers, obviously. A lot more of the younger generation is really conscious about where they spend their money, the ecosystem, and all that good stuff. And they decided that they like vintage more than couture. So that's that. And I think that's a good thing. You know what I'm saying? Keep a couple extra dollars in your pocket. And I'm going to help you do that right now. Because yes, another pair of tickets is up for grabs. You already know. We got them. You want them. Then get the dial in 202-432-1023. Okay? And you ain't got to be on a budget or nothing because these are free 99. I got you. Capital Battle of the Bands, Cash Money No Limit Tour. You getting a back-to-back like Drake's on the track. Courtesy of the People Station Magic 102.3. Good luck.
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0: JJ Hairston and YP. Rashawn Mitchell and Lisa Knowles Smith. 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
16: Did the twins have each other? 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
17: Now, they do tennis and stuff together, but I do them individual classes sometimes. Sometimes they can become too codependent. Even when it comes to dressing, like, we dress alike once a week. 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
16: right.
17: to dress. 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

0: Afternoon, Magic.
1: Good afternoon. Good afternoon.
0: Oh, you said it twice, so you must be nice. So I think I'll be the same because you are caller number 10. Hey, friend.
1: Yeah, that's what's up. Good afternoon. Good afternoon again. This is Keisha. I'm calling from Clinton.
0: Oh, my God, Keisha. I got four good afternoons. I'm keeping count, sis.
1: Ow.
0: So you know what? I'm going to uno reverse you right quick and give you four. Yeah, I'm going to give you a pair of tickets to the Battle of the Bands Sunday, October 4th at SECU Stadium on the University of Maryland campus. Plus, I'm going to throw in a pair of tickets for you to check out the Cash Money and No Limit Tour October 8th at the Capital One Arena. Mm-hmm. 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Girl, the lineup is better than Louisiana Gumbo. I'm talking Birdman, Master P, Juvenile, Manny Fresh, Silk the Shocker. And I heard Lil Wayne popping out. You know, today's his birthday, so.
1: That's what I'm talking about.
0: Not to mention a special performance by Mr. Wipe Out Down, Lil Boosie.
1: Yeah, that's what I'm talking about, baby. That's my right here.
0: Everybody else, you got to get your ticket at magicdc.com. 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
11: May we take a minute to pray. 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Let me remember that you are the creator of the entire universe and you are forever in the blessing and healing business. You are the source of all joy, satisfaction, and completion. 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Strengthen me to proudly proclaim my love and appreciation for the source of all goodness in my life, my best friend, my God, my almighty God. Hallelujah and amen.
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and Kirk from Mega Media and B More. And my girl Kenilworth Katrina just got back from Japan. Ni hao. And I'm on my way out the door. Check this time out, for real, for real. DJ Face is up next. And of course, we got more tickets to the Capital Battle of the Bands going down October 4th in the No Limit Cab.

Whatever you want, Tony, Tony, Tony. It's the People Station, Magic 102.3. It's your boy DJ Bass. Bass time on your radio. We're getting into this new Jill Scott right here. It's called Don't Play. And I just watched Jill Scott in the movie last night. What's it called? Why'd I Get Married Again? The

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0: Sure. 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It's the People Station, Magic 102.3. It's your boy DJ Face. FaceTime on your radio. This is the Sunday Chill. Yeah, I mean, and it's very appropriate because it's chilly outside right now, as well as rainy. But y'all know what it is. I'll be here with y'all until 7 p.m. tonight. And it's 63 degrees outside right now. So like I said, it's chilly. It's rainy. So be prepared if you're stepping out. Of course, we got some things going on in the city even still. And one of the biggest things happening right now, actually, is the National Museum of African American History and Culture is having their 10-year anniversary of the block party. And it's going down right now at the Wharf. There's inside and outside activities, although outside is looking pretty much washed out. I was down there a little bit earlier, and we had to get inside because of the rain. But you have time to still check out, I guess, I think it's till 4 o'clock for the afternoon shows going on inside the Anthem, which, by the way, our very own Vic Jagger is inside hosting, doing her thing. So shout out to Vic. And then, of course, they flip it over for the people who were able to secure tickets by registration online earlier for the 6 to 11 nighttime events. And those performances include, you got DJ Heat down there, DJ Quicksilver, you got Rhapsody performing, my sis, you got Nucci in the front porch, and it's all headlined by The Roots. That's going on for 6 to 11 p.m., so hopefully you got tickets, because if you didn't already, it's sold out. But hey, maybe you can pull some strings that I can't. And speaking of tickets, I have some to the Capital Battle of the Bands to give away, as well as the Cash Money No Limit Tour, and I'm giving them away together. Every time I give away tickets, I'm giving away both of those together. All right, so we're going to do that in this hour, the 4 o'clock hour, and again at the 5 o'clock hour, so you got three chances to win with me. And as a matter of fact, let's do that right now. If you're trying to go to the Capital Battle of the Bands and the Cash Money No Limit Tour, get on my line, 202-432-1023. I'm taking caller number 10. And when I get back, I got joints from D'Angelo's and Charlie Wilson. So keep it right here. It's the People Station, Magic 102.3.
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0: You are Uncle Charlie right here on the People Station, Magic 102.3. It's your boy DJ Face. FaceTime on your radio. It's the Sunday chill. And I got some tickets to give away to the Battle of the Bands and to the Cash Money and No Limit Tour. Let me hit the phone lines and see what we got. It's Magic. Who's this?
1: This is Shay.
0: Shay, how you feeling, Shay?
1: I'm doing well. How about yourself?
0: I'm doing fantastic. What you calling me for, Shay?
1: I'm calling for those tickets.
0: All right, now. Well, guess what? You are caller number 10. You got them. Congratulations. You got a pair of tickets. Check this out. It's a package deal. You're going to the Capitol Battle of the Bands. That's Sunday, October 4th at CQ Stadium. That's on the University of Maryland campus. You're going to see Howard University, Bowie State, Morgan State, Delaware State, Virginia State, North Carolina A&T, and North Carolina Central, and more. And with those tickets, you get a pair of tickets to the Cash Money and No Limit Tour on October 8th at the Capital One Arena. And you're going to see Birdman, Master P, Juvenile, Manny Fresh, Silk the Shocker, a special performance from Boosie, and more.
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0: All right, don't worry, y'all. You have a second chance to win coming up in the 4 o'clock hour, so hang tight for that. Until then, I got to pay some bills real quick, so give me a few minutes. And then I'm coming back with more jams and a lot less talking. I'm talking about Tank, Ja Rule, Mariah Carey, Whitney Houston. It's all on the way. Keep it right here. It's the People Station, Magic 102.3.
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17: The most rewarding part about being the CEO of our business is the fact that I am supporting families, not just my family, the people that are on our teams, the people that we reach every day, the students that actually enroll in our programs, our clients that hire us to do specialized training education. We are changing lives, and the motivation behind that is like a ripple effect. If I'm able to make a difference in this one space and those individuals are able to do the same, then I feel like I'm actually changing the world in my own unique way. And so I am extremely excited to know that I am changing the lives of the people that work for us, but also to the people that trust us to bring us on as their service provider in this space.
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It's Tamia. Let's go.

0: It's Monica. Don't take it personal. It's the People Station, Magic 102.3. It's your boy DJ Face. FaceTime on your radio. It's the Sunday chill. And listen up, my homie Rob. I'm going to say his name right. I'm going to get it together, y'all. I'm going to say his name right. Golly, I work for the man from time to time. You think I know how to say it. My man Raheem Devon is coming to Pier 6 Pavilion on Thursday, October 1st, for an evening of R&B with special guest Daily as part of the Soul on the Water series. Tickets are on sale right now at MyMagicDC.com. It's my brother Raheem Devon, all right? Listen, I got more tickets to give away. I said I got some in the 4 and 5 o'clock hours left to give, so I'm going to be giving away a pair of tickets to the Battle of the Bands that's going down Sunday, October 4th at CQ Stadium in University of Maryland campus. You're going to see bands from HU, Bowie State, that's Howard University, Morgan State, Dell State, Virginia State, North Carolina A&T, North Carolina Central, and more, and you'll be able to win a pair of tickets to see Cash Money and No Limit. So if you're trying to win those, you need to call me up right now, 202-432-1023. I'm taking caller number 10. And when I get back, I got more jams to play. Of course, some Rihanna and Jay-Z, some Aaliyah, so keep it locked. The People Station, Magic 102.3.
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5: 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It's the opening. Showtime.
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0: baby girl Aaliyah. Are you that somebody? It's the People Station, Magic 102.3, and I'm about to find out, are you that somebody that's going to win these tickets? Because I got to go to the phone lines right now and give away a pair of tickets to the Battle of the Bands and to the No Limit Cash Money Tour coming this way. Let me see who we got. It's Magic. What's your name?
1: My name is Tay.
0: Tay, how you feeling?
1: I feel great if you tell me I won.
0: Well, you know what, Tay? Here's the deal. I had somebody that was caller number 10, right? And then they just hung up. And then somebody else I picked up, they were calling number 11, and they were going to get the tickets. But then their phone call dropped. Are you in a good area right now?
1: Yes.
0: Well, guess what? I'm giving these tickets to you since you're going to stay on the line with me. You got them.
1: Thank you. I've been trying all day. Oh, my God. It's like 11 something this morning.
0: And look at God. You're going to see the Battle of the Bands and Cash Money and No Limit. Battle of the Bands is going down October 4th at CQ Stadium at University of Maryland campus. You're going to see bands from Howard University, Bowie State, Morgan State, Dell State, Virginia State, North Carolina A&T, North Carolina Central, and more. And those pair of tickets to the Cash Money No Limit Tour, that's happening October 8th at Capital One Arena. And you're going to see Birdman, Master P, Juvenile, Manny Fresh, Silk the Shocker, a special performance from Boosie, and more.
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0: All right, y'all, don't worry. I got another pair of tickets to give away in the 5 o'clock hour. One more time for you to win coming up a little bit later. But right now, I got to take a quick commercial break. And when I get back in about 6 minutes, I got joints from High Five, some Kalani, Missy Elliott after 7, whole lot of music and a lot less talking. It's the People Station, Magic 102.3.
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19-17. Games are in progress right now, including my Ravens and the Cowboys. And my Ravens just went up 14-10. And, of course, they're playing in Brazil right now. So shout out to both teams. Rico, I'm sorry. Not sorry, but sure. I'm sorry. Not sorry. And tonight we got the Rams and the Broncos. And then, of course, Monday Night Football will be the Eagles and the Bears. Listen, I still have one more.

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0: It's Robin Thicke and Pharrell with Blurred Lines right here on the People Station, Magic 102.3. It's your boy DJ Face FaceTime on your radio. It's the Sunday Chill, and I got these last pair of tickets to the Battle of the Bands and the Cash Money and No Limit Tour in my hands, and I got to give them away. So let me go to the phone lines. It's Magic. Who is this?
1: Sheila Graves.
0: Sheila Graves, how you doing?
1: I'm well.
0: You trying to win tickets to the Battle of the Bands and Cash Money and No Limit?
1: Yes.
0: Okay, I'm just making sure. I wasn't too sure. You know, you sound like you were just, maybe I'll take them if you're giving them to me. I'll take them.
1: No, I've been telling everybody I want to see Cash Money. Nobody can't get no takers.
0: Well, guess what? You're calling number 10. You got the tickets.
1: Yay! All right.
0: Yes, you are going to the show. Let me tell you about everything. First, you got the Battle of the Bands. That's going down Sunday, October 4th at CQ Stadium on University of Maryland campus. You're going to have all the HBCUs in the building: Howard University, Bowie State, Morgan, Dell State, Virginia State, North Carolina A&T, North Carolina Central, and more. I hear you. And, of course, you got to go to the Cash Money No Limit Tour, where you're going to see Silk the Shocker, Maddie Fresh, Juvenile, Master P, Birdman, and a special performance from Boosie. And that's happening October 8th at Capital One Arena. So congrats again. Now, Sheila, tell everybody the station that just hooked you up.
1: 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Yay!
0: Now, that's all the tickets I got to give away. 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All right? Coming up after the break, I got joints from Donnell Jones, some Tims, Jamie Foxx, and Ludacris, PM Dawn. It's all coming up. Keep it right here. 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

0: 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Janai Thorne is going to be joining us, and Jeff Johnson got three things you need to know.
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8: 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So within the Washington, D.C. metro area alone, we are very well connected. 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They will lend their time to support not only just, let's say, high school to career, but they also will work with organizations.
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13: 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This is your boy Rick Smiley. Have a great weekend, and I'll talk to you Monday morning from 6 to 10. 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
0: Yeah, ladies, I know you're tired of the same old thing. Things have become so mundane. I mean, your bedroom is just so cold. It's so cold, but I'm here to tell you, I got a strategy. We got to heat it up. Come on.

MJ, HD1 Bethesda, broadcasting from the Big Owl Studios. Wake up with Ricky Smiley in the morning and ride home with Russ Parr in the afternoon. 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

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It's your boy DJ Face, FaceTime on your radio. This is the Sunday Chill, and coming up in about 15 minutes, I got the information you need on the next pair of tickets you need to be purchasing, all right? Stay tuned. It's Drew Hill, Tell Me. It's the People Station.

Little R.E. on a Sunday. That's Rare Essence. Pieces of Me is the People Station. Magic 102.3. It's your boy DJ Face. 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And I told you I have information on the next event you need to be getting your tickets for. All right. 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

0: 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It's your boy DJ Face. FaceTime on your radio. And let me turn this down just a little bit, get my levels right. In the in sad news here, I got to share this with you all because it's big and important to the DMV and the world. But longtime broadcaster, singer, and television host Angela Stribling, whose warm, soothing voice became part of the soundtrack of Washington area radio for decades, has passed away. Her husband, Ken Washington, said, quote, "It's with a broken heart that I share that my beloved wife, Angela Marie Stribling, passed away peacefully at home on Saturday, September 26, after a courageous 2-year battle with brain cancer. Her sister Darlene and I were by her side," end quote. The doctor, Washington, went on to say that a celebration of life for Angela will be held in Washington, D.C., and a date and venue will be announced soon. She, of course, was a pioneering television personality at BET, where she spent 4 years as a host of Screen Scene, along with Melvin Lizzy, and that relationship was perfect because let me just also add, she was a part of BET's entertainment news program, but Angela became an important part of the legacy of the original Quiet Storm with Melvin Lizzy right here in D.C., and so the two of them shared time together as well on the Screen Scene on BET, and I just have a little bit of audio here from couple of friends of hers from the business, and we're going to hear from Madeline Woods, and then I'll play a clip from Donnie Simpson. Here's Madeline.
1: For someone to live a life that's so big, so shiny, so beautiful, so humble, so talented, so gifted, so loving, so warm, and to know that it's done, it's just hard. And I know I'm not the only one, because who didn't love Angela? I love you, Angela. This one's not right. This one's not right. But again, when you lived a life where everybody is just hurt and devastated, and it's a testament to the blessing and how lovely of a person you are, because we're not going to let you go.
0: Donnie.
2: What a wonderful woman. You know, of course, I worked with her for many years at BET. She was part of that fabric. She did radio for many years. She was a singer. So gifted. You know, what a voice. You know, speaking voice, singing voice. She was incredible. What a talent. What a gift God gave her. She was so sweet, so cool, so elegant, sophisticated, charming. She just had it all in spades. I love this woman. I loved Angela. She's a dear friend of mine for, I guess, 40 years, something like that. It's hard to believe that she won't be walking on this earth anymore. And while that saddens me, I'm also very happy that she made it home. To her family, it's my deepest condolences. God bless you. God bless you. Safe journey home, my sister.
0: And if you want to hear more of those clips, you can go to Madeline Wood's IG page, and you can go to Donnie Simpson's IG page, because I edited those just a little bit to put here on radio. But rest in peace, Angela Stribling.

0: Monday on the Rick Serrano Morning Show is Money Monday. Janai Thorne is going to be joining us, and Jeff Johnson got three things you need to know.
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0: JJ Hairston and YP. The Sean Mitchell and Lisa Noel Smith. 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

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It's your boy DJ Face, FaceTime on your radio, signing off. It's been another edition of the Sunday Chill. I hope y'all have enjoyed hanging out with me today, even though it's been gloomy weather outside. But my man, KG Smooth, he's up next with Love and R&B. He'll rock out with you until midnight goes down each and every Sunday through Thursday, 7 p.m. to midnight. And as always, you can follow me on social media at DJ Face Music and spell it properly, please. And if you're going down to the Anthem, be safe. I also heard there's a few extra tickets that just became available if you're trying to see the show tonight. That's the 10-year anniversary of the Block Party with the National Museum of African American History and Culture going down with the Roots headlining tonight. It's free if you can get a ticket. As always, take care of yourselves and be kind to one another. Peace.

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Welcome inside Love and R&B with KG Smooth. Happy Sunday fun day. Was your weekend a good one? Yeah, I see that the air is a little bit crisper, you know, as this past week was the first day of fall, Tuesday. Definitely feeling it. How are you feeling now? 844-258-8RB. You can hit me up on the Love Lines. NFL Sunday. Hope your teams are doing well. Week 3. So, yeah, let's vibe out together. Welcome inside Love and R&B.

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0: 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We're sailing out of Miami October 26th through November 1st. As a matter of fact, my youngest brother hit me up like, bro, is it too late? Now, I got to come now. I'm going to need a vacation with all of this construction work and me being a coach. Like, I need to woosah. I'm like, yeah, bro, you still got time. 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It's a few cabins left and we have them at a special price. So don't delay and don't miss these 6 nights of music, comedy, culture, food, parties, and luxury. 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

0: You're listening to Love & R&B with KG Smooth. What's trending in R&B? Well, what was trending over the weekend? Friday, Kiki Wyatt was arrested, and she's in some serious trouble here. According to reports, allegedly, the incident involved Kiki pulling a loaded gun from her car window and making threats in front of three of her children. And now she is facing charges of terroristic threats, simple assault, and cruelty to children, which could result up to 5 years in prison. Also trending at R&B, the R&B tour added stop in L.A. at SoFi Stadium. Usher bringing out Brandy on Friday night, and Brandy documented a little bit.
1: Today, we're doing another pop-out. This time, it's going to be on the Usher and Chris Brown show. I'm excited.
0: And it looked sensational. Man, I can't wait to see the R&B tour. And finally, trending in R&B, some sad news in the radio TV world. 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She was a longtime broadcaster and jazz vocalist, a host on BET, hosting Screen Scene, and then later on helping to launch BET Jazz, where she hosted Jazz Central, and a market icon in Washington, D.C. on the radio through her work, including Pillow Talk with Angela. And so rest well. And that's what's trending with Love and R&B.
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2: 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And Albert Somebody Trippin'. 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
1: 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Do we still say it's a dream when we agree?

0: This is Living R&B with KG Smooth. Here's a post from a young lady. 10 things I never want us to stop doing. Most couples quit at number 3 within a year. All right, number 1, still kissing goodbye. Even when we're running late, even when we've just argued, even when it's just a quick kiss at the door. I hope we never become too comfortable to show each other affection. Number 2, still asking, did you eat? There's something beautiful about knowing someone cares about the little details of your day. Number 3, still flirting with each other. I hope 10 years from now, you can still look at me across the room and make me blush. Number 4, still going on dates. Not because we need somewhere fancy to go, but because I never want us to stop intentionally spending time together. And number 5, still reaching for each other's hand in the car, on a walk, sitting beside each other. Just that little reminder, I'm here, you're here, we're us. I'll continue with the remaining 5 at 5:30 the next hour inside Love and R&B.
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